80. She died on August 25th. The Queen of Country. I mean, there's nobody like Dolly. Nobody. And I know you've heard lots of stories about Dolly Parton. We'll just share the music with you. The song that really put her first on the map as a solo artist. She sang to Porter Wagoner, who was not going to let her off the show, the Porter Wagoner show. This convinced him she was ready to move out on her own.

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3: Here's a look at your weatherology forecast. A heat advisory continues until 7 p.m. tomorrow night. Lows level off around 78 tonight under partly cloudy skies. Winds out of the south, 10 to 15 miles per hour. Mainly sunny skies tomorrow. High temperatures reach up to 101. Mainly clear tomorrow night. Lows level off around 78. From the Weatherology Weather Center, I'm meteorologist Paul Trombley on 100.9 KCLY. Right now, it's 96.

It's Waylon Jennings, Amanda. More of Dolly on the way with her good friend and a great duet partner, Kenny Rogers. Islands in the Stream was a single they released, and they agreed to become Mr. and Mrs. Claus, basically. They weren't going to just become a duet album. They tackled Christmas music together, and of course, Kenny and Dolly Christmas became just Kenny and Dolly. Here is Islands in the Stream.

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I rode a freight train north to Detroit City. And after all these years, I find that I've just been wasting my time. So I just think I'll take my foolish pride and put it on a southbound freight and ride. And go on back to the loved ones, the ones I left waiting so far behind.

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Here's a look at your weatherology forecast. A heat advisory continues until 7 p.m. tomorrow night. Lows level off around 78 tonight under partly cloudy skies. Winds out of the south, 10 to 15 miles per hour. Mainly sunny skies tomorrow. High temperatures reach up to 101. Mainly clear tomorrow night. Lows level off around 78. From the Weatherology Weather Center, I'm meteorologist Paul Frobley on 100.9 KCLY. Currently, it's 93 degrees.

A crossover artist as well. She scored big hits on both the country and pop charts. Here you come again. Rest in peace, Dolly Parton. We lost her at the age of 80, August 25th.

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1: Hello, I'm Johnny Cash. When you

Welcome back to KCLY's Classic Country. Rocky Downing with you and Dolly Parton. Of course, we lost her last week at the age of 80. We head back to 1978 now. The album was titled Here You Come Again. Two Doors Down became a major hit in 1978 with Dolly Parton.

0: Hello, everyone. This is your Action News reporter with all the news that is news across the nation on the scene at the supermarket. There seems to have been some disturbance here. Pardon me, sir. Did you see what happened?
1: Yeah, I did. I was standing over here by the tomatoes, and here he come, running through the pole beans, through the fruits and vegetables, naked as a jaybird. And I hollered over to Ethel. I said, "Don't look, Ethel." And it's too late. She'd already been incensed.

0: nation. 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
1: Yeah, they. 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I looked in there, and Ethel was getting her cold drink. 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

0: there. 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
1: 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Dribbling. 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Made a hook shot and got out through the concession stand. 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

The Nitty Gritty Dirt Band, Fishing in the Dark. Dolly Parton, of course, we've been featuring tonight. And rest in peace, Dolly, 80 years old. She died last week on August 25th. We're going to jump ahead to a song that was written by Steve Martin. Yes, the comic, who's an incredible bluegrass banjo picker and songwriter. And he teamed up with Dolly and Vince Gill. We're going to jump ahead to 2009, but she just continued to make big-time hits. Dolly Parton with Vince Gill on banjo, Steve Martin.

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0: Here's a look at your weatherology forecast. A heat advisory continues until 7 p.m. tomorrow night. Lows dip down to about 78 tonight under mainly clear skies. Winds out of the south, 8 to 15 miles per hour. High temperatures reach up to 101 tomorrow, mainly clear skies. Mainly clear skies tomorrow night, 78. From the Weatherology Weather Center, I'm meteorologist Paul Trombley on 100.9 KCLY. Right now, it's 91 degrees.
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2: Well, we end with one from Dollywood.

Ronnie Millsap's classic. It was almost like a song. One more from Dolly tonight, and you knew we wouldn't get out of here without 9 to 5 rolling in. You know, she wrote that song. She wanted to write the music for the movie, which she did, but they didn't allow musical instruments on set. And so if you'll hear the kind of that scratching sound at the beginning, that was her just doing a rhythm with her fingernails, and it became part of the song in 9 to 5. What a classic. Again, rest in peace, Dolly Parton.

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Here's a look at your weatherology forecast. A heat advisory continues until 7 p.m. tomorrow night. Lows dip down to about 78 tonight under mainly clear skies. Winds out of the south, 8 to 15 miles per hour. High temperatures reach up to 101 tomorrow. Mainly clear skies. Mainly clear skies tomorrow night, 78. From the Weatherology Weather Center, I'm meteorologist Paul Trombley on 100.9 KCLY. Right now, it's 90 degrees.

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1: We humans believe in barter, bribery, and bargaining, swapping, trading, compromising, and negotiating. God believes in giving.
2: What's in your heart is much more important than what's in your wallet. Pastor Ken Klaus describes the real riches that are yours in Christ. It's Archives August, today on the Lutheran Hour. I'm Mark Eicher, and today we revisit a classic message from Dr. Ken Klaus. Later, Lutheran Hour speaker Michael Ziegler and Dr. David Schmidt discuss how Jesus' parables help us to better understand who God is. Pastor Ken Klaus was Lutheran Hour speaker from 2002 to 2010. He was known for his storytelling and illustrations. Today's message was originally aired in August 2007. Now, here is Pastor Klaus.
1: Christ is risen. He is risen indeed. Because these words are true this day, every day, Christians give thanks for the redemption riches which are theirs in Jesus. We join with the hymn writer and say, let us all with gladsome voice praise the God of heaven, who to bid our hearts rejoice his own Son hath given. We acknowledge what he has done with the words, to this vale of tears he comes here to serve in sadness, that with him in heaven's fair homes we may reign in gladness. By faith, believers know, we are rich, for he was poor. Is not this a wonder? Therefore praise God evermore, here, on earth, and yonder. Here, on earth, and yonder. Jesus is our riches, which are real. Amen. In an attempt to make sure his membership knew something about the faith they were professing, a pastor made it his practice to give a basic Bible knowledge test to anyone requesting membership at his church. Unfortunately, on the very morning such an interview was to take place, the pastor came down with the flu. Since his leaders had sat through a number of these interviews and they remembered most of the questions which their pastor normally asked, they decided to proceed pastorless with the process. One of the leaders asked the potential member, what part of the Bible do you like best? The man replied, the book of parables. Unfortunately, the leaders of the church didn't know there was no book of parables in the Bible. That's why, in ignorance, they asked the next logical question. And sir, can you tell us your favorite parable? The man hesitated, cleared his throat, and slowly began. My favorite parable is... And it came to pass in those days, an Amalekite went down from Jerusalem to Jericho and fell among thieves where the thorns grew up and choked the man. And the Samaritan went on into the wilderness for 40 days and 40 nights until he came upon Mary and Martha, who said, he stinketh, and he gave them 40 pieces of silver. And having stood in the fiery furnace, he got into his chariot and drove along stony ground, which brought forth 10,000-fold. This he did until he came across a man who said, why do your disciples eat on the Sabbath? Won't you come in and eat with me? But he answered the man not, for he had recently bought a field and taken a wife who was along the highways and the byways of Jerusalem. It was there, in that city where sinning was great, he met Queen Jezebel, who sat on the ledge of a window. To one of her servants he gave 10 talents, and to another he gave 5 talents, and to another servant he gave the command, throw her down. And the servant did as he had been ordered. And the servant threw the queen down 70 times 7. And the falling of that queen was great, and the fragments which they picked up from her falling filled 12 baskets full. Before I go any further in this message, I need to tell all the Lutheran Hour listeners that this nonsensical parable is not found in the Bible. Yes, there are a lot of words which sound like they come from the Bible, but nothing like that story appears in Holy Writ. You should also know that I'm not trying to poke fun at church leaders. I'm not. Over the years, I've met non-clergy men and women who knew the Bible far better than I. No, all I'm trying to say with that story is, sometimes people may not know the Bible as well as they think they do. As proof, let me give you an example. Here are six commonly known statements which many people believe are found in Scripture. Can you tell me which one is not found in the Bible? Ready? Here we go. Statement number one. Cleanliness is next to godliness. Is that found in the Bible? How about number two? God helps those who help themselves. Here's three. Confession is good for the soul. Four. We are as prone to sin as sparks fly upward. Five reads, honesty is the best policy. The last of the expressions is, money is the root of all evil. Did you figure it out? Were you able to identify which of those common expressions is not found in the Bible? If you said none of these ideas is in God's inspired word, including the one about money being the root of all evil, you would have been right. The truth is, many of us don't know as much about the Bible as we think we do. That is especially the case when it comes to what God and our Savior had to say about money and stuff. Which is why I'd like to speak to you this morning about money and stuff. That's right, this message is about money and stuff and what Jesus had to say about them. I'm relatively sure that what I'm going to say isn't what you expect me to say. I'm relatively sure of that because I'm relatively sure you don't know what Jesus said about such things. In recent months, I've heard a great many TV and radio preachers use a big percentage of their airtime selling holy handkerchiefs, inspirational incense, anointing olive oil, and sacred soil taken from the streets of Jerusalem. Like a broken record, they repeatedly tell their listeners that if they send in a suggested donation, those supporters will receive the spiritual equivalent of a rabbit's foot, which they can use to compel God to give them money and stuff. There are other preachers who refuse to hand out such holy hardware. They tell their listeners to sow a seed offering and submit a substantial donation to support their ministry. Many do so, believing that such an act of devotion will obligate God to help them win the lottery, pull their business out of debt, give them true love, grant their children good dental checkups, and reward their bribery of the divinity with any other thing they might imagine. What foolishness! God has no need of our money and stuff. In the book of Psalms, God says, I have no need of a bull from your stall or of goats from your pens, for every animal of the forest is mine, and the creatures of the field are mine, the world is mine, and all that is in it. Do we need to bribe God to get his attention? St. Paul tells us, God did not spare his own son, but gave him up for all of us. How will he not also with him graciously give us all things? Jesus himself says, if you then who are evil know how to give good gifts to your children, how much more will the Heavenly Father give the Holy Spirit to those who ask him? Scripture is plain. God thinks differently. He works differently than we do. We operate under the principle, you scratch my back and I'll scratch yours. We believe in order to get something, you've got to give something. Bosses tell their employees, if you want a paycheck, you need to give a day's worth of work. Parents tell their children, if you expect an allowance, you've got to do your chores. Spouses inform their mates, we can go to visit your family for Thanksgiving, but only if we go to my family for Christmas. We humans believe in barter, bribery, and bargaining, swapping, trading, compromising, and negotiating. God believes in giving. When Adam and Eve sinned, God gave them his promise of a redeemer who would carry their sins. When Abraham was childless in his old age, God gave the patriarch a son. When the children of Israel were in slavery, God gave them a land flowing with milk and honey. When the world lay dying and dead in sin, when we were condemned, unloved, homeless, God sent forth his son, born of a woman, born under the law, to redeem those who were under the law, so that we might receive adoption as sons. The wages of sin is death, but the gift of God is eternal life, which comes to us through our Lord Jesus Christ. That's right. So we might not perish, God gave us a gift. So we might have everlasting life, God gave us the gift of his only son. The Lord doesn't need our money and stuff, but he does want us. He wants a faith response from those who have been delivered from the conviction and damnation of sin. For Jesus' substitution and sacrifice, God wants our hearts, our worship, our thanks. If you doubt me, listen to Jesus. He said it clearly when he spoke to a woman by the side of a Samaritan well. The hour is coming and is now here, when the true worshipers will worship the Father in spirit and truth, for the Father is seeking such people to worship him. God is spirit, and those who worship him must worship in spirit and truth. Sadly, humans who make it a regular practice to lie to themselves think Jesus must be doing the same when he says, God wants your soul, not your stuff. Now, don't get all upset when I say we lie to ourselves. We do. For example, if you ask someone, what is more important, your family or your job? Those individuals will, almost without hesitation, reply, family. But the truth is, most people seem to work harder at their jobs, seem to care more about their jobs, and derive greater pride from their jobs than they do their families. You tell me, which is more important? Ask a person what is a higher priority, reading the Bible or watching TV. Although most religious people will say reading the Bible is more important, that's probably not where they put their time. Inquire of any random audience, what is more important, your soul or your stuff? They'll readily reply, my soul. That's what they say. But how many of those folks who dedicate endless time and resources to fixing up their houses will spend a half a minute thinking about their eternal home? You see what I'm saying? We lie to ourselves about the importance of money and stuff. Lying about our priorities is a human habit which Jesus says can be pretty dangerous. That's the point Jesus tried to make to a fellow whose story is told in the 14th chapter of the Gospel of Luke. The chapter begins with the Savior speaking to his followers about hypocrisy, hell, and how to be a witnessing disciple. That's when somebody from the crowd called out a request. Well, not a request, really. The man made a demand. He said, Teacher, get my brother to divide my inheritance with me. Sounds like a reasonable appeal, doesn't it? Of course it does. But let me ask, do you hear in anything the man says any expression of grief, any bit of mourning at the death of his parents? Do you hear him asking about their eternal destinies or how he might be sure he can get to heaven when it's time to die? Do you hear the man express any concern of how the sad news of their parents' passing might be affecting his brother? None of those thoughts, those feelings are there, are they? They're not there because the man was sick, having contracted a terminal case of affluenza, where his heart and mind were centered on, controlled, and commanded by a desire to get his share of the money and stuff he felt was coming to him. The unnamed man wanted his money and stuff. Indeed, he probably would like to have been given a bit more than the money and stuff which law said would be coming to him. The man wanted his money and stuff, and he wanted Jesus to give the command to dole out the money and distribute the stuff. And that's when Jesus told the story. If you're among those who think Jesus never talked about money and stuff, you need to hear the story, which has come to be known as the parable of the rich fool. The main character of the story is called a fool not because he was a stupid man. Indeed, he had made a success of himself by making some pretty shrewd moves. A first-rate farmer, the man had bought the right seed and had planted that seed at the right moment. He had fertilized when his fields needed to be fertilized. If they had had pesticides, fungicides, and weed killers back then, he would have applied them at the right time as well. The man sold his crop when the market was at its highest and had bought land when it was at its lowest. The man was good at what he did. And because he was good, he had a lot of money and stuff. Sure, his crops had been blessed by rain and he had been given a suitable number of sunny days, but he didn't worry much about those variables. The man's confidence was in himself, his wisdom, his consistent and successful accomplishments, the money he had managed to accumulate, the stuff he had stored in his barns. Confident in himself, the man had no reason to think things would ever be different. But, at least according to the story Jesus told, things got different. The year finally came when the man wasn't going to bring in a good crop. He was going to be blessed with a bumper crop. A once-in-a-lifetime crop. The kind of crop that other farmers could only dream of. Doing some mental calculations, the first-class farmer realized he had too much crop and too little storage. Being the shrewd businessman that he was, the farmer realized, well, I've got a problem here, but it's the kind of good problem which is easily fixed. He said, I'm going to tear down my small barns and build bigger barns, barns big enough to store all my grain, my goods, my stuff. Then when everything is done, I'm going to say to myself, congratulations, self. You've all the money and all the stuff you're ever going to need. It's time to kick back, relax, to eat, to drink, and be merry. Now, if this was a made-up fairy tale, an animated cartoon, the man's story would have ended with the words scrolling across the screen. That's what he did, and he lived happily ever after. But this story isn't a fairy tale, and the man didn't live happily or unhappily ever after. Jesus finished the story of the rich fool and made his point about money and stuff with this ending. God said to the first great farmer, fool, this night your soul is required of you, and the things you have prepared, whose will they be? The man wasn't a fool because he was smart or because he was rich. He was a fool because he thought being smart, making money, and getting stuff was the beginning, middle, and end of life. It's a thought which sounds great until death, like a wet blanket, shuts it down. Of course, you might say, Pastor, that's a story, a parable. You and I both know things don't actually happen that way. Really? Several years ago, construction workers were laying a foundation for a building outside the ancient city of Pompeii. There they found the corpse of a woman who appears to have been overcome by the rain of ash which fell from the eruption of Mount Vesuvius in 79 AD. In the woman's skeletal hands were jewels, perfectly preserved gems. She still held on to the jewels when death grabbed hold of her. She learned the time will come when money and stuff doesn't do the job. Was Jesus' parable a mere story? Years ago, I read a narrative told by the chief accountant of one of the wealthiest men who ever lived, John D. Rockefeller Sr. Mr. Rockefeller was a very smart, shrewd fellow. You can get some idea of his attitude toward money and stuff from a little anecdote which is supposed to have happened. When someone asked him, how much money is enough money? John D. is said to have replied, just a little bit more. Well, this rich Rockefeller fellow, like all of us, eventually passed away. As his vast estate was being settled, someone inquired of his accountant, just how much did he leave behind? Without a moment's hesitation, the accountant answered, everything. That you are someday going to leave everything behind, including your money and stuff, is a truth which cannot be denied. That's why Jesus wants you to know that having money and stuff is okay as long as it doesn't displace God from your heart. That's right, there's nothing wrong with stuff. But don't, not for a moment, think that being rich in money and stuff can be a suitable substitute for being rich in your relationship with the Savior. Don't delude yourself into thinking that whatever you have accumulated here will be with you in heaven or hell. Don't lie to yourself as did the rich fool. Money, my friends, is not the root of all evil. Love of money, love of stuff, love of anything which displaces God, which overshadows the Savior, which overpowers His grace, which overrides His plans and His life-giving intentions for you, is the root, trunk, branches, and leaves of all evil. If you doubt me, read the scripture. Look at your neighbors. Watch tonight's evening news. Take a close look at the rich, the powerful, the famous, and ask, do these who possess everything the world can offer possess anything of permanence? Who can argue that on the day of judgment, fame and fortune, influence and affluence will be forgotten, and having Jesus as your Savior will be everything? This Lord's Day, the Holy Spirit calls you away from the sinful folly of following money, stuff, anything which says it can substitute, supplant, and supersede the Savior, from any lifestyle which says God is deserving of your leftovers. Today, the Holy Spirit encourages you to look at Bethlehem's lowly manger, Calvary's bloodied cross, and the Savior's empty grave. Behold, and believe on God's Son, who took your place under the law so you might have a place in heaven, who resisted Satan's temptations so you might be given divine redemption, who died so you might live, who lives so you might never die. By the Holy Spirit's power, be given faith in Jesus Christ, God's great gift, your gracious Redeemer. This is the truth of Scripture. That is the message of the Lutheran Hour. Having Jesus as your Savior, as your Redeemer, is real riches indeed. Amen.
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3: Thank you, Mark. I am visiting once more with my good friend and teacher, Dr. David Schmidt. Thanks for being here, David.
4: Oh, thank you for inviting me.
3: I've heard it taught that there are two branches or two kinds of teachings in general that Jesus has for us. One is the work of God, the kingdom of God, and then the other category would be our response to God's work.
4: Yeah, that's a distinction that Klaus Westermann made with the parables, and a distinction that Jim Veltz also made with them. Right, you have kingdom parables, and I think he calls them piety parables, or, you know, parables about our human response to God's work.
3: This parable, though, is pretty clearly our response parable. Would you agree with that, the one that we just heard today?
4: Yes, I would, but I do think God's actions are always present, right? And our response is a response to God's action. The last time we did the one with the persistent widow and the unjust judge, right? And so it's a piety parable in that it's about our action of prayer, but our action of prayer is based on our understanding of God and his actions toward us. And so this one, too, is about our actions in regard to wealth. But I think it also has to do with God's actions toward us.
3: Even though we can think of these as two different categories, they're never separated.
4: They're never separated. It's just the emphasis.
3: Why do we have these two categories? And how does this fit with the rest of the narrative of Scripture, the teaching of Scripture, that there's God's action and our response?
4: I mean, God created all things. God has redeemed all things in Christ, and God is bringing all things to their resolution in the new creation. And God is the worker of all things. And so part of the work of Jesus in preaching on parables was to open our eyes to understand who this God is. But once you understand who this God is, you begin to see how that God is using your life, what he's doing for you and what he's doing through you for others in the world. And so I think we're always going to have those two aspects related when you're talking about the spiritual life, because it's a relationship with God and a relationship with others.
3: What is the error that we could fall into if we only focus on God's work and not our response?
4: We will end up having a wonderful, deep, rich, beautiful relationship with a God who loves us and cares for us, but we won't know what to do in this world. We don't have any understanding of our life as God has designed it, our vocations, the things he's called us to do, the ways in which we'd have us treat one another, because it's all about this experience of God's relationship with us through Christ.
3: Well, let's talk about the other error. If we only were to focus or primarily focus on our response, our work, what's the error there?
4: Yeah, so we will be extremely active, extremely busy. We will be doing all of these wonderful things for the kingdom, but we will be so spiritually exhausted and wonder if God even notices me.
3: Yeah, and you get a picture of God kind of like that unjust judge that we talked
4: right.
3: about, who's aloof, doesn't really care, and is maybe we'll do something if we bug him enough, but
4: right.
3: but he's not a loving, watchful father. So Jesus gives these parables, and the teaching is going to meet our need, whatever we need.
4: Right, and in this particular case, the guy forgot he had a soul. And then God comes in at the very end. He's like, oh, tonight, your soul, my soul, I've got all this other stuff. What are you talking about, my soul? Your soul is required of you. Right, and who's going to get all that stuff?
3: Don't forget you have a soul.
4: Right, yes.
3: Yeah, and you've got stuff to do good things with.
4: Correct.
3: And don't forget that either.
4: Right.
3: Amen.

0: Your kingdom, O God, is my glorious treasure, sung by the Christus Chorus of Concordia University, St. Paul, Minnesota. Now Dr. Ziegler leads us in praying the Lord's Prayer.
1: Lord Jesus, remember us in your kingdom and teach us to pray. Our Father who art in heaven, hallowed be thy name. Thy kingdom come, thy will be done on earth as it is in heaven. Give us this day our daily bread, and forgive us our trespasses, as we forgive those who trespass against us. And lead us not into temptation, but deliver us from evil. For thine is the kingdom and the power and the glory forever and ever. Amen. Receive the blessing of the Lord. The Lord bless you and keep you. The Lord make his face shine on you and be gracious to you. The Lord look upon you with his favor and give you peace. Amen.
0: Jesus is the priceless treasure we do not deserve and cannot earn. His forgiving love is God's gift to us through faith. 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Next week, Archives August concludes with a classic message from Dr. Dale Meyer. I'm Mark Eicher. 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
1: Here's a look at your weatherology forecast. A heat advisory continues until 7 p.m. tomorrow night. Lows dip down to about 78 tonight under mainly clear skies. Winds out of the south, 8 to 15 miles per hour. High temperatures reach up to 101 tomorrow, mainly clear skies. Mainly clear skies tomorrow night, 78. From the Weatherology Weather Center, I'm meteorologist Paul Frombly on 100.9 KCLY. Right now, it's 90 degrees.

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0: News this hour from Town Hall. I'm Jason Walker. American troops striking Iranian rocket launchers on the Strait of Hormuz. Iranian state TV later showed what it says were ballistic missiles being fired by Iran at U.S. bases in Jordan. Many people in the Big Apple beginning to turn against the mayor very quickly, and some immigrant-owned businesses in New York accusing Zohran Mamdani's administration of retaliation after they challenged his proposed government-run grocery stores.
1: The businesses are suing over Mayor Mamdani's $70 million plan to open 5 stores offering goods at a 30% discount. Now, some of the owners say they are receiving new sanitation citations for garbage they claim is not theirs. One flower shop owner says her store was fined 3 times this year, including a $350 penalty in May. The city's enforcement records and response to the allegations remain central to the dispute. I'm Bill Alexander.
0: Texas emerging as a very powerful alternative to California, attracting residents, businesses, and investment from across the country. Here's correspondent Ken Lorman.
2: IRS data show Texas gained roughly 1.5 million residents from other states between 2012 and 2023, and that meant billions in additional household income. Census data indicate Texas led the nation in domestic migration in 2024 and 2025. University of Virginia projections suggest Texas could surpass California as America's most populous state by the late 2040s as business and energy investment continue expanding. Ken Lorman reporting.
0: The Ukrainian President Volodymyr Zelensky says the death toll from a Russian strike on a warehouse near Kyiv now 38. 4 people are missing, 52 wounded. More on these stories, townhall.com.
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Here's a look at your weatherology forecast. A heat advisory continues until 7 p.m. tomorrow night. Lows dip down to about 78 overnight under mainly clear skies. Winds out of the south, 8 to 15 miles per hour. Highs around 101 Monday, mainly clear skies. Lows level off around 78 Monday night, mainly clear skies. From the Weatherology Weather Center, I'm meteorologist Paul Frobley on 100.9 KCLY. Currently 88.

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But we know you can handle it. 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

Here's a look at your weatherology forecast. A heat advisory continues until 7 p.m. tomorrow night. Lows level off around 78 overnight under partly cloudy skies. Winds out of the south, 8 to 15 miles per hour. Mainly sunny skies Monday. Slight chance of thunderstorms. Daytime highs approaching 101. Monday night, lows around 78. From the Weatherology Weather Center, I'm meteorologist Paul Trombley on 100.9 KCLY. Right now, 86.

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That is Cheap Trick, I Want You to Want Me from 1977. Good to have you with me on the night shift. I'm Angie Komar. I'll be here till 6 o'clock this morning. I've got Bob Seger coming your way, Casey and the Sunshine Band, one of my faves. And here's the Miracles with Tracks of My Tears on 100.9 FM.

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1: weather. Here's a look at your weatherology forecast. A heat advisory continues until 7 p.m. tomorrow night. Lows dip down to about 78 overnight under partly cloudy skies. Winds out of the south, 8 to 15 miles per hour. Mainly sunny skies Monday. Slight chance of thunderstorms. High temperatures reach up to 101. From the Weatherology Weather Center, I'm meteorologist Paul Trombley on 100.9 KCLY. Currently, it's 84 degrees.

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1: News this hour from Town Hall. I'm Jason Walker. Police in Columbia, South Carolina say an officer has died and another wounded after responding to a domestic dispute. The suspect, who reportedly had a very lengthy criminal record, also died. Slain officer was 29, leaves a wife and two small kids. White House preparing to mark the anniversary of the 9/11 attacks.
2: Of course, schedules can always change, but for now, media outlets reporting President Trump will attend the 9/11 ceremony marking 25 years since the terrorist attack at the Pentagon. Vice President J.D. Vance scheduled to attend the somber annual reading of the names of those killed in the Twin Towers at Ground Zero. 9/11 this year falls on a Friday, the day after Republicans wrap up a two-day midterm convention in Dallas, which the president is scheduled to be at. After 9/11, President Trump is scheduled to head to Ireland, where he will meet with staff at our U.S. embassy and then attend the Irish Open golf tournament at his golf course there. Laura Winters reporting.
1: Well, new cost of living data is fueling a debate over which states deliver real affordability. Here's correspondent Richard Boyd.
3: The 2025 Cost of Living Index from World Population Review ranks the five most expensive states as Democrat-led, while the lowest-cost states are Republican-led. On average, the data shows living costs roughly 15% lower in red states than blue states. Conservatives say the numbers challenge claims that more Democratic policies will make America more affordable. Richard Boyd reporting.
1: Iceland voters rejecting a referendum to restart negotiations in order to join the European Union. Media reports from Reykjavik say opponents defeated the measure by a margin of 52.8% to 47.2%. More on these stories, townhall.com.
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5: 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I'm Angie Komar, and you're tuned in to The Night Shift. I'll be here till 6 o'clock this morning, playing your favorites from the past to the present here. Got the Spencer Davis Group on the way, and Jackie Wilson. Right now, Whitney Houston with I Have Nothing.

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Here's a look at your weatherology forecast. A heat advisory continues until 7 p.m. tomorrow night. Lows dip down to about 78 overnight under partly cloudy skies. Winds out of the south, 8 to 15 miles per hour. Mainly sunny skies Monday. Slight chance of thunderstorms. High temperatures reach up to 101. From the Weatherology Weather Center, I'm meteorologist Paul Trombley on 100.9 KCLY. Right now, it's 82 degrees.

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Here's a look at your weatherology forecast. A heat advisory continues until 7 p.m. tomorrow night. Lows dip down to about 78 overnight under partly cloudy skies. Winds out of the south, 8 to 15 miles per hour. Mainly sunny skies Monday. Slight chance of thunderstorms. High temperatures reach up to 101. From the Weatherology Weather Center, I'm meteorologist Paul Frombly on 100.9 KCLY. Right now, it's 84 degrees.

That is Triumph with Magic Power from 1981. And we also heard from Christina Aguilera before that. It is 1:34. We're moving right through this 1 o'clock hour with your favorites from way back when and the hits of today. I'm Angie Comar. You're tuned in to The Night Shift. We're going to check that forecast here in a bit, so stick around. Got Scandal coming up. Steppenwolf and this one by Trio.

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Here's a look at your weatherology forecast. A heat advisory continues until 7 p.m. tomorrow night. Lows dip down to about 78 overnight under partly cloudy skies. Winds out of the south, 8 to 15 miles per hour. Mainly sunny skies Monday. Slight chance of thunderstorms. High temperatures reach up to 101. From the Weatherology Weather Center, I'm meteorologist Paul Frombly on 100.9 KCLY. Currently, it's 82 degrees.

But Lincoln's was setting that pace. Story is true, I'm here to say I was driving that Model A. Got a Lincoln motor, really souped up. Model A body makes it look real tough. Got 8 cylinders, use them all. 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

Everybody thought I lost my sense. Telephone poles looked like a picket fence. They said slow down, I see spots. Lines on the road just look like dots. I took a corner, sideswiped the truck, crossed my fingers just for luck. Fenders was clicking on the guardrail post. The guy beside me was white as a ghost.

Smoke was coming from out of the back when I started to gain on that Cadillac. Knew could catch him, I thought it could pass. You know, by then I'd be out of gas. Flames were rolling from out of the side.

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Sounds like home. 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

That is the Shirelles with Mama Said. Rolling Stones before that with the song they wrote about me, Angie, of course. And I'm just joking. Dave Matthews Band with Where Are You Going? Well, going back to more music here on the night shift. Thanks for tuning in to KCLY. I'll be here till 6 o'clock, and I hope you'll stay up with me. Coming up, I have Elvis Presley in Boston. We're also going to check that forecast. Up next, it's Firehouse on KCLY.

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Here's a look at your weatherology forecast. A heat advisory continues until 7 p.m. tonight. Lows level off around 78 overnight under partly cloudy skies. Winds out of the south, 8 to 15 miles per hour. Sunshine mixed with clouds at times again Monday. Slight chance of thunderstorms. Daytime highs approaching 101. From the Weatherology Weather Center, I'm meteorologist Paul Frombly on 100.9 KCLY. Right now, 80.

0: How confident are you that all of your plants last spring emerged within 24 hours of each other? Have you considered how crop emergence might have affected your harvest? The fact is, emergence matters. Even a few corn plants emerging late can cost you up to 30 bushels per acre.
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2: News this hour from Town Hall. I'm Jason Walker. New military action between the U.S. and Iran. Richard Boyd reports.
3: The U.S. apparently knocked out Iranian mine-laying missiles on Larak Island, killing some IRGC forces in the process. Sunday night, Iran quickly responded with missiles launched at U.S. bases in Jordan. Reports from the region are that all those Iranian missiles were intercepted. The U.S. continues to stress control of the strait and preventing any new Iranian mines. Richard Boyd reporting.
2: Texas is emerging as a very powerful alternative to California, attracting residents, businesses, and investment. Here's correspondent Ken Lorman.
4: IRS data show Texas gained roughly 1.5 million residents from other states between 2012 and 2023, and that meant billions in additional household income. Census data indicate Texas led the nation in domestic migration in 2024 and 2025. University of Virginia projections suggest Texas could surpass California as America's most populous state by the late 2040s as business and energy investment continue expanding. Ken Lorman reporting.
2: One person has been killed and 15 more are missing or unaccounted for in flash flooding in the Grand Canyon. National Park Service says the body of one man has been recovered. And authorities in Nepal warning of new flooding possibly now as water levels rise in a nearby river. Residents in flood-affected districts have been urged to stay alert. Catastrophic flooding from late last week, claiming the lives of at least 800 people, 3,000 more are still missing. Ukrainian leader Volodymyr Zelensky says the death toll from a recent Russian strike, now 38. More on these stories, townhall.com.
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7: 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It's great to have you with me on the night shift this evening. I'm Angie Komar, moving right through this 2 o'clock hour. Hope you're enjoying the songs from yesteryear to this year. Got Bill Withers on the way, Dire Straits, and Taylor Swift. Up next, it's one of my favorite artists, Anne Murray, with You Needed Me.

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Here's a look at your weatherology forecast. A heat advisory continues until 7 p.m. tonight. Lows level off around 78 overnight under partly cloudy skies. Winds out of the south, 8 to 15 miles per hour. Sunshine mixed with clouds at times again Monday. Slight chance of thunderstorms. Daytime highs approaching 101. From the Weatherology Weather Center, I'm meteorologist Paul Trombley on 100.9 KCLY. Right now, 80.

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Here's a look at your weatherology forecast. A heat advisory continues until 7 p.m. tonight. Lows level off around 78 overnight under partly cloudy skies. Winds out of the south, 8 to 15 miles per hour. Sunshine mixed with clouds at times again Monday. Slight chance of thunderstorms. Daytime highs approaching 101. From the Weatherology Weather Center, I'm meteorologist Paul Trombley on 100.9 KCLY. Right now, 79.

0: news this hour from Town Hall. I'm Jason Walker. One person is dead and 15 more are missing, maybe feared dead, in flash flooding in the Grand Canyon. National Park Service, rather, says the body of a 46-year-old man has been recovered. And authorities in Nepal now say the flooding has taken the lives of at least 900 people, more than 3,000 still missing in Nepal and Tibet. Centers for Medicare and Medicaid Service blocking a huge sum of money and potentially improper lab payments. Labs billed Medicare $1.6 billion per test that were never performed. There are growing calls for a new overhaul of America's welfare system. Here's Ken Lorman.
1: 30 years ago, a Republican-led Congress and President Bill Clinton required work for key benefits and gave states more control. Supporters say the results were dramatic. Adults receiving welfare fell from more than 4.4 million in 1995 to about 570,000 in 2024. Now, many Republicans want to extend work requirements across federal assistance programs for non-disabled adults with independence, not dependency, as the goal. Ken Lorman reporting.
0: Primary season is winding down.
2: The state of Massachusetts will hold its primary on Tuesday. Then after Labor Day on Tuesday, September 8th, New Hampshire voters head to the polls. Wednesday, September 9th, Rhode Island holds its primary contests. And finally, Delaware will hold its primary on Tuesday, September 15th, ahead of the midterms in November. Laura Winters reporting.
0: Tragedy in Columbia, South Carolina. Over the weekend, a young police officer has been shot and killed. Another was wounded. Authorities say the gunman also died. More on these stories, townhall.com.
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Here's a look at your weatherology forecast. A heat advisory continues until 7 p.m. tonight. Lows dip down to about 78 overnight under mainly cloudy skies. Winds out of the south, 8 to 15 miles per hour. Sunshine mixed with clouds at times. Monday, slight chance of thunderstorms. High temperatures reach up to 101. From the Weatherology Weather Center, I'm meteorologist Paul Trombley on 100.9 KCLY. Currently 79.

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That is the Letterman with When I Fall in Love. And many artists have covered this song, including the Miles Davis Quintet. They recorded it in 1956. Also, Nat King Cole covered that song in 1956 as well. And let's see, I know Linda Ronstadt has covered it because I've heard her version. And my favorite version by Rick Astley in 1987. And of course, Celine Dion with Clive Griffin recorded that song for the movie Sleepless in Seattle, starring Tom Hanks and Meg Ryan. It is 4 o'clock. Thanks for joining me on the night shift. I'm Angie Comar, taking you up to 6 a.m. with Maroon 5, and this one by Marvin Gaye.

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1: Here's a look at your weatherology forecast. A heat advisory continues until 7 p.m. tonight. Lows dip down to about 78 overnight under mainly cloudy skies. Winds out of the south, 8 to 15 miles per hour. Sunshine mixed with clouds at times. Monday, slight chance of thunderstorms. High temperatures reach up to 101. From the Weatherology Weather Center, I'm meteorologist Paul Frombly on 100.9 KCLY. Currently 81.

0: news this hour from Town Hall. I'm Jason Walker. White House preparing to mark the anniversary of the 9/11 attacks.
1: Of course, schedules can always change, but for now, media outlets reporting President Trump will attend the 9/11 ceremony marking 25 years since the terrorist attack at the Pentagon. Vice President J.D. Vance scheduled to attend the somber annual reading of the names of those killed in the Twin Towers at Ground Zero. 9/11 this year falls on a Friday, the day after Republicans wrap up a two-day midterm convention in Dallas, which the president is scheduled to be at. After 9/11, President Trump is scheduled to head to Ireland, where he will meet with staff at our U.S. embassy and then attend the Irish Open golf tournament at his golf course there. Laura Winters reporting.
0: Now, the new cost of living data is fueling and really sparking a debate over which states deliver real affordability. Here's correspondent Richard Boyd.
2: The 2025 Cost of Living Index from World Population Review ranks the five most expensive states as Democrat-led, while the lowest-cost states are Republican-led. On average, the data shows living costs roughly 15% lower in red states than blue states. Conservatives say the numbers challenge claims that more Democratic policies will make America more affordable. Richard Boyd reporting.
0: There's great sadness in South Carolina. In the city of Columbia, police say one police officer has been shot and killed, another wounded. They were responding to a domestic dispute. The suspect also died. One person is dead, and as many as 15 more are missing and unaccounted for in the flash flooding in the Grand Canyon. And authorities in Nepal warning of potential new flooding as water levels there continue to climb. More on these stories, townhall.com.
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8: 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I'm Angie Komar. You're tuned into KCLY with those great songs from way back when and the hits of today. I've got Linda Ronstadt coming up and Rob Thomas. We're also going to check the forecast here in a bit, so stick around. Here's Chaka Khan with I Feel For You.
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Here's a look at your weatherology forecast. A heat advisory continues until 7 p.m. tonight. Lows dip down to about 78 overnight under mainly cloudy skies. Winds out of the south, 8 to 15 miles per hour. Sunshine mixed with clouds at times. Monday, slight chance of thunderstorms. High temperatures reach up to 101. From the Weatherology Weather Center, I'm meteorologist Paul Trombley on 100.9 KCLY. Currently, it's 79 degrees.

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from their fourth studio album, Infinity. That is Feeling That Way by Journey from 1978. Here we are at the 5 o'clock hour. So glad you're with me on the night shift. I'm Angie Komar. I'll be here for another 60 minutes. Coming up, Billy Joel. And right now, it's Zach Brown with James Taylor.

0: The original of this song was the group The Royals, recorded in 1952. It's Every Beat of My Heart, and this is Gladys Knight and the Pips version from 1963. We also heard from Billy Joel before that with Only the Good Die Young. All right, it is 5:12, and it's time for a weather update. Stay tuned for more music when we come back. I'll have Wham and Steel Magnolia. Keep it here on 100.9 FM.
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Here's a look at your weatherology forecast. A heat advisory remains in effect. Slight chance for storms today. Otherwise, sunshine mixed with clouds at times. High temperatures reach up to 101. Southwest winds 8 to 15 miles per hour. Tonight, lows level off around 78. Daytime highs approaching 101 tomorrow. Ample sunshine expected. From the Weatherology Weather Center, I'm meteorologist Paul Trombley on 100.9 KCLY. Right now, 79.

0: this hour from Town Hall. I'm Rex Thomason. Iran has launched missiles at American bases in Jordan. All of those missiles knocked down, according to U.S. military officials. The Iranian attack came after the U.S. fired on Iranian missile launchers on an island in the Strait of Hormuz.
1: The U.S. said it carried out a limited, precise action to protect trade and shipping after Iranian forces were observed getting ready to launch rockets with sea mines into the Strait of Hormuz. Iranian media reported sounds of explosions near Larak Island, and Iran's Revolutionary Guard said several of its fighters and civilians were killed and injured. The guards vowed a response and punishment. Overnight, Jordan's armed forces said 8 Iranian missiles were intercepted in its airspace. The latest exchange of fire comes just days after the Trump administration said that it was shifting to tight economic sanctions rather than military options to try to end its war with Iran.
0: The BBC's Jalan Nell in Jerusalem. Flash flooding in the Grand Canyon has killed one person. At least 14 others are missing.
2: This happened to hit the perfect spot of lining up in the Grand Canyon where it did along Bright Angel Creek. I mean, it's basically a cliff face, like 4,000 feet or so. So that water is just kind of falling straight onto rock and just running straight down into the canyon.
0: Carter Humphreys at the National Weather Service in Flagstaff. Forecasters warn the danger may not be over yet, with more rain, more thunderstorms possible today. The flooding catastrophe along the Nepal-Tibet border has claimed more than 900 lives. Close to 5,000 people are still unaccounted for. Jury deliberations resume today in the trial of Massachusetts mother Lindsay Clancy. She's charged in the strangulation deaths of her 3 young children. She claims postpartum psychosis. The Dow futures are down 81 points, so the Nasdaq futures are off 44. More on these stories at townhall.com.
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5: Welcome back to the 5 o'clock hour on KCLY. If you're just now getting up and getting your day started, thanks for waking up with us this morning. I'm Angie Komar, and you're listening to The Night Shift. Got Morgan Evans lined up ready to go. But first, it's Rick Springfield with Love Somebody.

0: Betty's Innocence with There's Got to Be a Word. We also heard from Morgan Evans before that with Love is Real. And it is 5:35 here on KCLY. That's going to do it for me. My time with you has come to an end. Thanks so much for joining me on the night shift. I'll be back tonight at 10 o'clock, and I hope you'll tune in then to KCLY. I've got a few more songs left to play, taking you up to 6 o'clock, and I'm going to leave you with this parting thought for your Monday. There should be a day between Sunday and Monday called Hang On a Second.
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2: Here's a look at your weatherology forecast. A heat advisory remains in effect. Slight chance for storms today. Otherwise, sunshine mixed with clouds at times. High temperatures reach up to 101. Southwest winds 8 to 15 miles per hour. Tonight, lows level off around 78. Daytime highs approaching 101 tomorrow. Ample sunshine expected. From the Weatherology Weather Center, I'm meteorologist Paul Frobley on 100.9 KCLY. Currently 75.
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1: And that is a Monday morning. Good morning, Rocky Downing with you. Checking a forecast for today. It's going to be a hot week of weather. Hot weekend, hot week coming up. 99 for the high this afternoon. Heat advisories are in effect and pretty much upper 90s through the week ahead. And nothing but sunshine. Sunny, 99 this afternoon. 100.9.

Lonesome George Thorogood and the Delaware Destroyers. Who do you love? Charlie Puth with Selena Gomez before that. Kansas on the way. Here is Kansas' own Martina McBride. 100.

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7: It's going to be hot this week. It's going to be a heat advisory, in fact, in effect today until 7 p.m. with temperatures up around that triple-digit mark. There is some thunderstorms that are moving through parts of Osborne Jewell County this morning. Doesn't look like it's going to reach far enough east. There's a little bit of flare-up in Republic County, but very isolated. But that chance is hanging around through the early morning hours. Otherwise, sunshine and, again, a high near 100 degrees. Heat advisories are in effect. Right now, the temperature at 78 degrees here on a Monday morning. Final day of August is here. We'll look back at this date in history in just a bit. Right now, Mr. 100.9.

0: 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Right now, we look back at this date in history, being brought to you by Sapp Brothers.
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0: Back at this date in history, on Monday, August 31st, we start on this date in 1888. Mary Ann Nichols was murdered. She is the first of Jack the Ripper's known victims. Also in 1897, Thomas Edison patented the kinetoscope. That was the first movie projector. Diana, Princess of Wales, died in a car crash in Paris on this date in 1997. And in 2018, A Star is Born, directed by and starring Bradley Cooper, with Lady Gaga, premiered at the Venice Film Festival today. Birthdays include Itzhak Perlman is the great violinist, 81 years old. Richard Gere, 77. Gina Schock, she was a drummer with the Go-Go's, 69. Debbie Gibson, 56. Zach Ward from A Christmas Story, he's 56 years old today. Also, Chris Tucker, 55, and Sarah Ramirez from Grey's Anatomy, 51 today. Music note, also a birthday, 81 years old, Van Morrison on an August 31st.

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3: Rod Keene with a look at your market recap for Friday, August the 28th. In the grains for corn in September, up 1 3/4 at 512. December up 3, 536.5. March up 4, 551.25. Kansas City wheat for September up 24.25, 827.75. December up 22.25, 844.25, March up 22, 856.75. In the Chicago wheat for September up 24.25, 767, December up 23.25, 784, March up 21.75, 797.75. Soybeans for September up 19.75, 1276.25, November up 20, 1288, January up 19.75, 1302.75. Soybean meal for September up $8, 338.20. October up 810, 342.50. December up $8, 348.90. Soybean oil for September up 259. 70.59, October up 259, 70.82, and the December up 255, 71.06. In the livestock futures, live cattle for August down 105, 219.25, October down 120, 211.72, December down 107, 213.72. Feeder cattle for September down 155, 320.90. October down 155, 316.52. And November down 155, 309.92. In the lean hogs for October up 127, 81.90. December up 110, 72.30. February up 112, 74.97. And that's been a look at your market recap for Friday, August the 28th.
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3: Rod Keene with a look at your local closing grain report here on KCOY for Friday, August the 28th. Central Valley Ag of Clay Center, wheat up 22, 767. Corn up 7, 482. Milo down 3, 427. Soybeans up 20, 1223. Home City Grain Wakefield, wheat up 22, 767. Corn up 12, 482. Soybeans up 20, 1223. Central Valley Ag of Leonardville, wheat up 22, 767. Corn up 2, 477. Milo down 3, 422. Soybeans up 20, 1218. Central Valley Ag Greenleaf, wheat up 22, 767. Corn up 7, 487. Milo down 3, 422. Soybeans up 20, 1223. Lippert Grain of Green, wheat up 23, 769. Corn up 6, 480. Milo down 1, 428. Soybeans up 20, 1223. Farmers Co-op of Morganville, wheat up 24, 768. Corn up 1, 472. Milo up 2, 422. Soybeans up 20, 1223. MKC of Longford, wheat up 24, 763. Corn up 3, 474. Milo up 2, 414. Soybeans up 20, 1220. Farmers Cooperative Hanover Branch, wheat up 24, 791. Corn unchanged, 485. Milo up 5, 460. Soybeans up 20, 1249. Concordia Terminal, wheat up 22, 782. Corn up 7, 492. Milo down 3, 437. Soybeans up 20, 1223. Bungay Abilene, wheat up 24, 793. Corn up 2, 482. Milo up 3, 477. Soybeans up 20, 1228. ADM Milling, wheat up 24, 788. And that's been a look at your local closing grain report for Friday, August the 28th.
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8: 100.9 KCLY. Looking at highs reaching near triple digits. Heat advisories will be in effect probably each day this week. It is going to be hot and sunny. It is breezy, at least, which helps knock a little bit of the heat down. Today's high is, again, with a slight chance of showers this morning. Been looking at the radar, still seeing some thunderstorms over in Osborne, Jewell County. They're starting to weaken. There's been a little bit, maybe around Munden, Belleville, Republic County, just a flash of a quick shower pop up and then gone. It looks like on radar anyway. Rest of the day, though, looking at sunshine, and a heat advisory is in effect until 7 p.m. High today reaching 101. Right now, humidity 55%. There is a south wind gusting at times 20, steady at 10 to 15. And the current temperature right now is 78 degrees. We have Don Henley on the way, leading you to, of course, news coming up at 7 o'clock. The End of the Innocents, 1989. This came out from the album of the same name. Here, Bruce Hornsby on the keyboards on this one as well. It's Don Henley at 100.9.

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3: And now the daily news drop. Wall Street begins a new week with investors facing the possibility many thought was off the table, another interest rate hike. Federal Reserve Chairman Kevin Warsh used that Jacksonville Hole speech to emphasize on Friday that inflation remains too high and the Fed remains committed to getting it back to 2%. Traders responded by sharply increasing their bets on the September rate hike. And that helped push stocks slightly lower on Friday. The Dow lost 9 points. S&P 500 fell 19. And the Nasdaq dropped 139. Despite those Friday losses, all three indices finished higher for the week. The S&P and the Dow gained about 0.5%, while the Nasdaq added 0.8%. On the stock watch for Friday, artificial intelligence remains the engine driving Wall Street. NVIDIA surged nearly 9% late last week after delivering another strong outlook, including expectations for roughly 70% revenue growth in its next fiscal year. Salesforce jumping more than 22% following an upgraded outlook. This week, the AI baton gets handed to Dell, Palo Alto Networks, Snowflake, and Broadcom, giving investors another look at whether enormous spending on AI infrastructure continues to produce enormous growth. President Trump is calling it the biggest oil deal in world history. The United States has reached an agreement with Venezuela, giving the U.S. majority control over more than 65 billion barrels of proven oil reserves. That is roughly one-fifth of Venezuela's enormous reserves. The agreement covers 17 oil fields and could bring nearly $100 billion in private investment to rebuild Venezuela's battered oil industry. Venezuela estimates it could collect more than $200 billion in tax revenue. And for America, the goal is cheaper and more secure energy. The U.S. would gain an ownership stake and access to Venezuelan crude at cost, with some oil potentially used to refill the Strategic Petroleum Reserve. But don't expect cheaper gasoline tomorrow. Venezuela has the world's largest proven oil reserves, but years of underinvestment and deteriorating infrastructure could mean significant oil production could take a few more years. The battle over the price of your hamburger is escalating. President Trump has signed a proclamation temporarily expanding lower tariff imports of lean beef in an attempt to bring down historically high beef prices. Now the administration is targeting the processing side of the industry. Trump says he wants regulatory changes allowing more farmers and ranchers to process and sell their own meat. Four major companies currently control roughly 85% of U.S. beef processing. Ag Secretary Brooke Rollins says changes could include expanded interstate sales and additional help for smaller processors. The idea is to create more competition between the ranch and the supermarket meat counter. More parents are saying no to college debt, even if it means their kids have to rethink where they go to school. A growing number of families are refusing to take out parent loans or co-sign private student loans because they don't want either generation buried under years of payments. And the numbers explain why. College costs have climbed dramatically, while Americans collectively owe more than $1.6 trillion in student loan debt. So instead of asking, what's your dream school? Well, more families are asking, what can we actually afford? That can mean an in-state public university, starting at a community college, living at home first, or pursuing scholarships and work programs. It's also a sign that parents are increasingly treating college like any other major investment, looking at the return on the investment. And finally, Dolly Parton was born dirt poor in Tennessee, but she built a $450 million fortune before she passed away last week. largely because she understood something many artists don't: own your work. Early in her career, she established her own publishing company and kept control of her songs. Making an ownership stake rather than simply licensing her name, her music catalog then eventually was valued at $120 million. Then there's Dollywood. Today, the theme park attracts 4 million visitors a year and generating $1.8 billion in annual economic activity. I'm Jeff Vaughn. That's your Daily News Drop.
4: It's Trish Swoboda with KCLY, and it's just after 7, and it's time to take a look at your news across the state. Brought to you by MasterCard Memorials, Crop Protection Agency, and Twin Valley. The Land Institute will mark its 50th anniversary with a prairie festival in Salina the last week of September. The Institute is best known for developing kernza, a wheatgrass crop that grows back instead of requiring farmers to replant it annually. This has environmental benefits, such as reducing topsoil loss from plowing. Land Institute President Rachel Stroer says the upcoming festival pairs science and culture.
5: It's an event where there is art and poetry and dance and music and science and philosophy and history and ecology.
4: In addition to kernza, the Land Institute is working to develop versions of other crops that wouldn't need annual replanting, including a sorghum and an oilseed. The event takes place September 25th through 27th. Democratic candidate for Kansas Secretary of State Jennifer Day says she wants to protect election access while maintaining election security. State House reporter Zach Boblett has the story.
6: Day has been an election worker and previously served 1 year as a state lawmaker. She wants the office to serve voters regardless of their political affiliation. Part of doing that, in her eyes, is keeping voting accessible.
7: We like advanced voting options. We like to be able to vote by mail if we need to.
6: Day says Kansas can maintain secure elections without making it harder for eligible voters to cast a ballot. The Republican on the ballot is Pat Proctor, who chairs the House Elections Committee. He says his priority is addressing vulnerabilities in the election system. At the Kansas State House, I'm Zach Boblett.
4: A grant from the University of Kansas is helping 11 more school districts in the state fund and develop artificial intelligence strategies. Rachel Schnelly with the Kansas News Service reports.
8: The grant is through the University Center for Reimagining Education and includes guidance and frameworks on how to use AI in school districts. One of the districts is Circle School District in Towanda, Kansas. Superintendent Don Potter says the district has started by using AI for projects, like helping students develop a storybook.
9: Let's start small and grow big, because AI in some respects, especially with teachers, it's a scary thing. And to be able to have the professional development around the resources and what can be used is crucial.
8: The schools received a $7,000 stipend that helps pay for staff time and travel. The center will provide training and support for schools. For the Kansas News Service, I'm Rachel Schnelly in Pittsburgh.
4: Kansas agriculture leaders are trying to stop President Trump's plan to import beef in an attempt to curb high prices. They are encouraging farmers to contact members of Congress to intervene. Kaylin Moore of the Kansas News Service reports.
10: Trump signed a proclamation allowing 300,000 metric tons of imported meat intended to make ground beef over the next 90 days. That drew a lot of pushback in Kansas. Greg Dering, media manager for the Kansas Farm Bureau, says this blindsided Kansas ranchers.
11: That's the most disappointing aspect of this, is that this really came out of nowhere, and we would have liked to have had a conversation with the president, with the administration.
10: The group says free markets are the best way to curtail beef prices without harming ranchers. A similar plan to import beef was drafted in May, but was ultimately abandoned. For the Kansas News Service, I'm Kaylin Moore in Liberal.
4: And that was a look at your news across the state. Don't go anywhere. I'll be back with your local news.
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4: It's time to take a look at your news across the KCLY community. Brought to you by Ferguson Rexall Drugs, Citizens National Bank of Clay Center, Greenleaf Concordia and Belleville, and Community Memorial Healthcare of Marysville. Dan Klukas, Assistant Commissioner of Insurance Securities Division, was invited to speak at the Clay Center Rotary Club earlier this month on investment fraud schemes targeting Kansans. He said anyone, not just the elderly, can be a target.
15: Smaller communities, they're not at any larger risk than anyone else. It happens here in Topeka, which is larger. It happens in Clay Center. It happens all over the state. So wherever there are opportunities for suspects to take your money, that's where they're going to be.
4: Klukas said there are a lot of different scams targeting individuals, but what is seen the most right now are romance scams, where a con initiates a relationship with the victim, then starts to ask for money once enough time has passed. He said the scammer has scripts and AI-generated photos to convince their victim of the legitimacy of the relationship. Then there's pig butchering.
15: It's fattening the hog for slaughter, right? So they get you to invest a little bit. They talk you into investing more by telling you, hey, the initial investment, you're making a lot of money. You can't pull it out right now, but here's a website where you can look and see how much money you've made. Would you like to invest more? And they basically invest and invest and invest until the well runs dry, and then they don't ever hear from this person again.
4: For many of these scams, Klukas said by the time a victim notices red flags, it's usually too late. But he said other scams can have more immediate warning signs, such as being asked to deposit money into a crypto ATM or promise guaranteed returns and quick risk-free profits.
15: There's no such thing as guaranteed returns when you're investing. Even if you buy stocks or mutual funds, you can still lose money.
4: He encouraged anyone who has been a victim to first contact law enforcement immediately so they can get a report on file. Victims can also contact the Kansas Attorney General's Office, the Office of Consumer Protection, or the Kansas Department of Insurance. The Pony Express Barn and Museum in Marysville is preparing for a long-term renovation that its board calls a transformation plan aimed at changing how visitors experience the museum. Mike Miller, a member of the Pony Express Barn and Museum Board, explained that the museum and barn depict Marshall County history as a whole, rather than Pony Express history.
16: The Pony Express Barn was built for the purpose of the Pony Express back in about 1859. And we didn't think that story was being told as clearly as it should be.
4: Miller said visitors expressed disappointment with the lack of ponies, riders, and the quality of some of the museum's older visuals. He said that the footprint of the museum won't change, but that lighting and sound will be improved or added, and the exhibits will focus on a more story-driven experience. Artifacts that don't focus on the Pony Express story will possibly be rehomed.
16: We want the barn to demonstrate the activity and operations of what it was felt like during the Pony Express. We want the museum to tell this larger transformative story.
4: Miller focused on the narrative aspect when he expressed why this transformation matters.
16: We want the visit to the museum to be a journey and an experience, not just a series of displays. So there's going to be more narrative, and hopefully each visitor can relate more to what they're seeing, so that when visitors come, that they're going to feel like they're the heroes in the story, not the museum. The museum is just the platform for the storytelling.
4: Miller said the museum is currently trying to identify funding sources for the project, and he expects concrete changes to begin in late 2027. Wakefield's two part-time officers will be getting new bulletproof vests after a move to secure funding by Mayor Lisa Chrysoverges. She said the city first looked into a grant to furbish just one vest.
17: The grant was the Firehouse Public Safety Foundation grant, and the cost was $2,133.35 is what we applied for.
18: The city was notified on July 7th that they did not get the grant for the vest and equipment. Despite the denial, Mayor Chris Averges decided to go forward with the purchase of two vests and equipment.
19: It was for general safety for the officers. It was bullet-resistant level 3A vest, carrier, and pouches for equipment. It's for general safety. We are currently in possession of PD vests, but they are expired or they're the wrong size because the vests are sized for individuals and they're not generally shared.
18: The funds will now be paid for by tax dollars allocated to the Wakefield Police Department General Fund. And that was your news across the KCLY community. If you have any news tips that you think would make a good story, submit them to regional@kclyradio.com.
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18: 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And Monday, September 7th, is the Luck of the Irish Toy Show at the Chapman High School Multipurpose Room from 10 a.m. to 4 p.m. And that was a look at your KCLY community calendar. 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
26: Good morning. It is time to look at your KCLY weather forecast on this Monday morning. We'll see sunny skies, a heat advisory, temperatures up to 101 today.
0: South winds at 5 to 10 miles per hour. It's been breezy over this past weekend, but fairly calm with those extreme heat conditions. Heat advisories are in effect for today. There's a slight chance of showers up until 9 a.m., and we've seen that those thunderstorms kind of moving through Osborne, Jewell County, we've mentioned, through the morning. It is starting to try to draw toward parts of Republic County, but that appears to be the only areas that would be affected, and that'll be ending by early morning, it looks like. Sunny, 101 today, 101 tomorrow, 99 Wednesday, 101 Thursday, 94 on Friday. So it is a hot week of weather, to say the least. Currently at KCLY, humidity is 59%, a light south breeze, the temperature 77 degrees.
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0: Good morning. Hi, once again, everyone. Rocky Downing with a look at your KCLY Sports. It is a Monday morning look being brought to you today by Bork Brothers Menswear in Manhattan and Patterson's Health Mart Pharmacy and Radio Shack. The high school fall sports season got underway this past weekend on the volleyball court. The Clay Center Lady Tigers, third ranked in the state in Class 4A, come away with their first championship, going a perfect 6-0 in their matchups at the Marysville Invitational on Saturday. An impressive start, Coach Robert Moran said Saturday, a really good start to the season. Four of the six matches were against state-ranked teams, so he knew going in it would be a tough opening day. Felt the girls played well. Seniors have been through this before and were steady as usual. Younger girls stepped in and established themselves as solid players in their own right. Said he's very happy with how they started. Now they have something to build on and look at the things they need to improve on as well and continue to fine-tune the areas that they know are their strengths. It was wins over Marysville, Eudora, Cheney, and Nemaha Central in pool play, all in straight sets. In the semifinals, they beat Holton 25-14, 25-22, straight sets, and against Eudora in a championship. Straight set winner, 25-21, 25-16. Addie Platson, 31 kills, 7 aces, 64 digs. Lily Edwards, 33 kills, 2 aces, 53 digs. Ramey Lipker, 57 kills, 4 aces, 63 digs. Jade Richter put 25 kills on the board. Laura Hammond, 18 kills. Racy Lipker, 133 assists. Molly McGee, 3 aces, 31 digs. Just a big day for the Lady Tigers in volleyball with the championship to start their season at Marysville. They are third ranked in the state. The Riley County Lady Falcons, who are ranked 10th in 3A, came away with a third place finish at the Marysville Invitational. They would beat Holton 25-15, 25-14 in that consolation final. The Valley Heights Lady Mustangs, who are state ranked in 2A, would go 2-2 on the day. Also from the NCKL Concordia, a 1-3 record. Marysville went 0-4 at their Invitational. Lady Tigers, Marysville Invitational champions this past Saturday. And, of course, this week marks the beginning of the fall sports year in earnest, as all the teams will get a chance to get the season started with volleyball again this week. You've got girls tennis and golf, cross country, and the high school football season begins this Friday night. Our first Football Friday has the Clay Center Tigers on the road to face the Wamego Red Raiders. Pregame coverage will begin at 6:30, kickoff at 7 p.m., Tigers at Wamego Friday evening. And speaking of football, former Clay Center Tiger Brody Hayes with the Washburn Ichabods this past weekend helped lead them to a 27-21 road victory at Truman State.
26: Brody Hayes leads Washburn with 10 tackles, including 5 solo stops in that matchup on Saturday. Earlier, of course, this season leading up to the first game, he was named a captain for Washburn as well. So look at the sports on this Monday morning, brought to you today by Patterson's Health Mart Pharmacy and Radio Shack and Bork Brothers Menswear.
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28: It's time for the Downing Report. 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
26: It's likely every wife has a story about a time that her husband just wouldn't stop for directions, wouldn't ask for help. You get the picture. In fact, one lady actually put together a series of because I'm a man situations. For instance, because I'm a man, when I lock my keys in the car, I will fiddle with a coat hanger long after hypothermia has set in. Calling a locksmith or tow truck, not an option. I can win it. Because I'm a man, when the car isn't running very well, I'll pop the hood, stare at the engine as if I know what I'm looking for. If another man shows up, one of us will say to the other, I used to be able to fix these things, but now with all these computers and everything, I wouldn't know where to start. And we'll then drink a couple of beers and talk about it. This lady went on to say, because I'm a man, when I catch a cold, I need someone to bring me soup and take care of me while I lie in bed and moan. Because I'm a man, she says, I must hold the television remote control in my hand while I watch TV. And she says that because I'm a man, I think what you're wearing is fine. I thought what you were wearing 5 minutes ago was fine as well. Do we resemble these remarks? Have a marvelous Monday. I'm Rocky Downing.

0: for being one of the cool people at KCLY.
1: Oh, well, he's very popular, Ed. The Sportos, the Motorheads, Geek Bloods, Wastoids, Dweebies, they all adore him. They think he's a righteous dude.
0: And we think you're a righteous listener at 100.9.
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0: Jefferson Starship and Jane. 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
0: The Kansas Sports Spotlight this week shines on state championship volleyball, a look back to 2025 and the final four in each of the state championships. Starting in 1A Division II, it's Hanover who claims the title, finishing 37-7 ahead of Lynn, Ingalls, and Axtell. In 1A Division I, Little River claims the title, finishing 44-2 ahead of Centralia, South Gray, and Quinter. The final four last year at Dodge City in 2A volleyball saw Ellenwood go undefeated 47-0 to claim the title ahead of Valley Heights, Hillsboro, and Jeff County North. And in Class 3A, Silver Lake, 46-1 on the year, wins the state 3A title in volleyball ahead of Holton, Trinity Academy, and Hoisington. 1A Division 1, 2, 2A and 3A, defending champs in high school volleyball in the Kansas Sports Spotlight.
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0: Once again, the heat advisory is in effect today until 7 p.m. It's 101 for the actual high. Temperatures well beyond that due to the heat index and sunshine and not a lot of wind today. South breeze 5 to 10, so be careful out in this stuff. A high of 101. Sunshine in the forecast. 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
6: 79 degrees this morning, a few clouds hanging around. It's going to be a sunny day, though, with the heat advisory back in effect and a high around 101 degrees. I'm just the messenger, okay? South winds at 5 to 10. 101 heat advisory is in effect once again for today. Right now, we have music on the way from Canada's own Corey Hart's Sunglasses at Night. 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Right here, 100.9.

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Big weekend coming up with Labor Day on the way. You've got the 70th annual PRCA Longford Rodeo Friday and Saturday nights, 7:30 to start time both evenings. Cowboy Kenny Steele Rodeo Specialty Act will be part of that both nights as well, along with all kinds of activities. You've got the 127th annual Clyde Watermelon Festival, and that's taking place coming up on Friday through Monday with all kinds of events. Watermelon dump cleanup will be the pre-festival, and then you've got Friday, Saturday, Sunday again, just activities all over the Clyde Watermelon Festival. Ann Palmer Labor Day Fun Day is coming up. That runs Saturday and Sunday, the softball tournament, a great time on the hill, just checking everything out at Palmer's Labor Day celebrations. Those all coming up this coming weekend. Birthdays around the KCLY community. Happy birthday wishes to Tyler Morrison and Lindsay Martin Poss. Also, happy anniversary to Sal and Vicky Gallo. Happy birthday to Dave Lang, and a happy anniversary to Mark and Amy Frederick. And if you're celebrating, we'll hope that you have a marvelous Monday as well. Your calendar, it's in August 31st.

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6: It's 81 degrees this morning, 101 for the high this afternoon. I'm sure you're well aware it's going to be a light south breeze, extreme heat, and a heat advisory is in effect. With Philip Phillips on the way, who got his big break on American Idol 3 years ago. He released an album featuring another hit song, A Love Like That, 100.9.

0: 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I'm Mark Merrill with today's Family Minute. Conflict tends to bring out the worst in people. They can all too easily become aggressive, insulting, and hurting, leaving wounds on their family members for a long time to come. So, how can you fight fair? Here are a few ways your family can fight fair. 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Second, lower your defenses. This is a great way to diffuse intense emotions and avoid saying or doing things you'll later regret. Remember, your family first.
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6: Good morning.
3: Seems I bring up on Mondays in particular the date often because time's flying. This is the final day of August,
6: though. It is, yeah.
3: That is wild.
6: Definitely not the final day of summer, according to Mother Nature.
3: No.
6: We're going to have some...
3: Not even close.
6: Some hot summer weather still to come.
3: It's pretty tough stuff.
6: Mm-hmm.
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3: Did you watch any college football over the weekend?
6: I didn't myself. No, we had a really busy weekend, so we weren't really home.
3: I didn't watch a lot, but I did have TCU on anyway because the Big 12 opened the season. And the game that K-State played in last year in Dublin, Ireland, and they pretty much played like K-State did last year. Ugly enough to win, but couldn't get over the hump, and they lose to North Carolina 15-10 on Saturday. So this week, of course, high school football returns, Friday nights, Tigers at Wamego, and K-State Wildcat football is a 6 p.m. kickoff Saturday evening.
6: Here we go.
3: Here it is.
6: Yeah.
3: Buckle up.
6: All right. 2007 Jeep, 137,000 miles. Text or call for more details in Greenleaf, 785-541-1117. 541-1117.
3: Speaking of football, do you play fantasy football?
6: I don't. I never have done that. Nope, I've never done it. I should do it. It'd be fun.
3: It's kind of tough to keep up with, to be honest, if you're not really into it.
6: Yeah.
3: Hi, you're on the air.
7: Yeah, my name is phone number is 785-632-3611.
3: Yes. All right. Thank you. Barber chair for sale, 632-3611. Fantasy football does take over many of the people's time through this time of year.
6: Yeah.
3: Let's see. According to the survey, a primary reason respondents play fantasy football was they enjoy competition, followed by making the football season more interesting. I can see that.
6: Mm-hmm.
3: And to socialize, which I also
6: understand
3: that. But 23% of fantasy players are involved in three or more leagues.
6: Oh, wow.
3: That's a lot to keep up
6: with.
3: So
6: they're really, yeah. Yeah.
3: I did, and I mean, we had the big draft party get together and all that jazz, and I just slowly, I just didn't keep up with it.
6: Uh-huh.
3: I haven't been in one for for quite some time, actually. So
6: yeah.
3: Anyways, let's take a break. We'll have more of Listeners Classified coming up.
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6: Here are seven brown egg-laying hens for sale. 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
3: There are some pristine white shingles, 21 bundles, $250 in Marysville at 562-6633. 785-562-6633 is that number.
6: Here are two very nice swivel recliners out of a camper, asking $60 in Wakefield, 785-713-0377. That's 713-0377.
3: How does the Dolly Parton International Airport have a ring to it?
6: I like it.
3: Yeah. The Tennessee governor has put plans in to rename it. The Metro National Airport Authority will discuss the proposal and make a decision in Tennessee. In tandem with the announcement, a plane flew over the Tennessee State Capitol displaying a banner urging support for the renaming. So I think it's kind of cool.
6: I think they should do it.
3: There's been a lot of Dolly documentaries popping up and different stories, and she was a pretty fantastic person.
6: I watched a couple of those over the weekend. So, yeah. Here's someone wanting to buy a 3030 Winchester, 785-280-3933. 280-3933.
3: Someone needs a house cleaned, and please call them as soon as possible. 785-944-3473 in Clay Center, 944-3473.
6: And here's the Cook Shack Fast Eddie's PG-1000 stainless steel insulated commercial grade wood pellet grill and smoker. It's in Junction City, 785-210-5160. 210-5160.
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3: 101, the high this afternoon, so the heat advisories are going to be in effect through the week.
6: Yeah.
3: I know for the fall sports season, mm-hmm. it makes it a real hassle because you have to go to heat schedules.
6: Right,
3: and practices and so forth. Mm-hmm. Yet when it's game day, you know, they have to go out and be in it.
6: Go out and play.
3: So, mm-hmm. Hydration stations are going to be at a high priority, I'm sure. 83 degrees right now, high of 101. Again, a heat advisory is in effect today, and I'm likely sure it will be through the week ahead.
13: Nip it in the bud.
14: I didn't think you had it in you.
15: I'm your huckleberry.
3: To movie quotes Monday, and we're headed to, let me get you a year. This is recent, 2018, I believe.
6: 2018.
3: Came out, yeah. Oh, you're the one with the big mouth. I would really enjoy closing it, especially in front of all my friends. But my hands are registered as lethal weapons. That means we get into a fight. I accidentally kill you, I go to jail. And here's the response from the main character, one of the main characters in the movie. Anybody accidentally kills anybody in a fight, they go to jail. It's called manslaughter. I think all that lethal weapon horse crap is just an excuse so you dancers never have to get in a real fight.
6: Oh, gosh.
3: There's a sequel to it that's coming out this year. About that character in particular.
6: Okay, well, I'm not getting it, so you're probably going to have to give that one to me.
3: I'm trying to think if there's one that would jump
6: would give
3: out
6: it to me.
3: You.
6: Well, you think it's a movie I've seen? You're
3: would,
6: sure I've
3: I
6: seen
3: would
6: it?
3: I think so, yeah. The narrator says, when you come to the end of the line with a buddy who's more than a brother and a little less than a wife, getting blind drunk together is really the only way to say farewell. Brad Pitt's Leo DiCaprio, Kurt Russell, Once Upon a Time in Hollywood.
6: Oh, there's a sequel to that coming out?
3: The continuing misadventures of Cliff Booth. They're going to focus on Brad Pitt's character, the stuntman.
6: All right.
3: I'm looking forward
6: to it. I have only seen that movie one time, but I did like it.
3: It came on over the weekend, and anytime it's on, I pretty
6: you
3: much
6: watch
3: will,
6: it.
3: Will
6: yeah.
3: watch it. It's just
6: yeah, it's a good one.
3: Such a fantastic. And Quentin Tarantino, who wrote that one, also has written, he's not directing, but did write the new one about
6: script
3: Cliff
6: for this
3: Booth
6: one. Okay.
3: From the soundtrack, Neil Diamond's Brother Love's Traveling Salvation Show.

0: Teddy Swims, Lose Control. Before that, Def Leppard. 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
3: Breaking news this hour from Town Hall. Karma Thomason. President Trump's border czar says his mission and that of his agency hasn't changed one bit, and the mission is being vigorously pursued.
4: Tom Homan extremely engaged in removing illegal aliens who walked right into our country during the Biden-Harris administration. Homan telling CNN's State of the Union program that members of the agency will go where we need to go to arrest and deport illegals. Homan saying President Trump is the president of the U.S. because he promised to enforce immigration law, and that's exactly what we're doing. We're sending a message to the world. The borders are no longer open. You can't come here for a free pass and expect to stay forever. Laura Winters reporting.
3: Iran has launched missiles at American bases in Jordan, with all those missiles knocked down, according to the U.S. military. The Iranian attack came after the U.S. took out Iranian missile launchers on an island in the Strait of Hormuz. Flash flooding in the Grand Canyon has left one person dead, at least 14 others missing.
5: This happened to hit the perfect spot of lining up in the Grand Canyon where it did along Bright Angel Creek. I mean, it's basically a cliff face, like 4,000 feet or so. So that water is just kind of falling straight onto rock and just running straight down into the canyon.
3: Carter Humphreys at the National Weather Service in Flagstaff. The flooding catastrophe along the Nepal-Tibet border has claimed more than 900 lives, close to 5,000 people unaccounted for there. The number of Ebola cases in Congo now topping 6,000, that according to public health officials in the Central African nation. Jury deliberations resume today in the trial of Massachusetts mother Lindsay Clancy, charged in the strangulation deaths of her three young children. She claims postpartum psychosis. Wall Street, the stocks are in the red. The Dow is down more than 300 points. Townhall.com.
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5: Now time for a market update for this Monday, August 31st. September corn up 2 3/4 at 514 3/4. December up 2 at 538 1/2. And March up 1 1/2 at 552 3/4. September Kansas City wheat down 18 at 809 3/4. December down 17 1/4 at 827. And March down 16 1/4 at 840 3/4. September Chicago wheat down 16 at 751. December down 15 1/4 at 768 1/4. And March down 15 at 783 1/4. September soybeans down 1 3/4 at 1274 1/2. November down 1 1/2 at 1286 1/2. And January down 1 at 1301 3/4. September soybean meal down 160 at 336.60. October down 160 at 340.90. And December down 110 at 347.80. September soybean oil down 89 at 69.70. October down 78 at 70.04. And December down 66 at 70.40. In the livestock futures, August live cattle up 155 at 220.80. October up 75 at 212.45, and December up 87 at 214.60. September feeder cattle up 27 at 321.17. October up 50 at 317.02, and November up 75 at 310.67. October lean hogs up 147 at 83.37. December up 145 at 73.75. And February up 122 at 76.20. And that's been the market update for this Monday, August 31st. I'm Lexi Bates.
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0: hot forecast today, 101 the high. Heat advisories are in effect and likely will be through the week ahead. 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They got the donut drop this morning because they were tuned in and listening when KCLY made the donut drop visit. 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Right now we have Penny Lover from the Can't Slow Down album, Lionel Richie, 1983.

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A change can sometimes do you good. That's Sheryl Crow, Queen before that. Music coming up from Train and Bee Gees. This is Duran Duran, Hungry Like the Wolf, KCLY.

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Here's a look at your weatherology forecast. A heat advisory continues until 7 p.m. tonight. Lots of sunshine today with daytime highs approaching 101. Winds out of the south, 5 to 10 miles per hour. Lows dip down to about 78 tonight. Clear skies. Bright sunshine expected tomorrow. High temperatures reach up to 101. From the Weatherology Weather Center, I'm meteorologist Paul Trombley on 100.9 KCLY. Currently, it's 90 degrees.

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1: I'm the dude. So that's what you call me, you know? That or his dudeness or duder or, you know, El Duderino, if you're not into the whole brevity thing.
0: Your dudeness? 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
5: Breaking news this hour from Town Hall. I'm Rich Thomason. The Strait of Hormuz remains a flashpoint in the six-month-old war between the U.S. and Iran, with the combatants again trading fire.
6: With the U.S. claiming recently that all the Iranian mines in the strait were removed, including by using U.S. underwater drone capability, Iran was apparently ready to counter, deploying new missiles by the strait that had mine-laying capabilities. So the U.S. did preemptive strikes against those missile launchers. Iran says some of their people were killed in those strikes and launched, some reports say, 8 missiles at U.S. bases in Jordan. Reports are that the U.S. intercepted all of those successfully. Richard Boyd reporting.
5: Flash flooding remains a threat in the Grand Canyon, where a wall of water along Bright Angel Creek killed one person, swept away more than a dozen others. Almost 5,000 people still unaccounted for following the flooding along the Nepal-Tibet border. The death toll has topped 900, with a threat of more flooding there. President Trump continues to tweak his political foes by suggesting that he just may run for a third term, term limits notwithstanding. Mr. Trump standing by remarks he made recently at the White House Correspondents' Dinner.
7: Just like my presidency, the second time is always better. It's always better. And the third time will be better yet. I'm only kidding.
5: The president was not kidding when he talked about renaming Lake Ontario Lake America. He signed a name-changing executive order, and now the lake appears on Google Maps as Lake America, at least in the U.S. In Canada, it continues to show up as Lake Ontario, and elsewhere, it bears both names. On Wall Street this morning, stocks deep in the red. The Dow is down about 316 points. The Nasdaq off 88. More on these stories, townhall.com.
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Here's a look at your weatherology forecast. A heat advisory continues until 7 p.m. tonight. Lots of sunshine today with daytime highs approaching 101. Winds out of the south, 5 to 10 miles per hour. Lows dip down to about 78 tonight. Clear skies. Bright sunshine expected tomorrow. High temperatures reach up to 101. From the Weatherology Weather Center, I'm meteorologist Paul Trombley on 100.9 KCLY. Currently, it's 90 degrees.

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Here's a look at your weatherology forecast. A heat advisory continues until 7 p.m. tonight. Lots of sunshine today with daytime highs approaching 101. Winds out of the south, 5 to 10 miles per hour. Lows dip down to about 78 tonight. Clear skies. Bright sunshine expected tomorrow. High temperatures reach up to 101. From the Weatherology Weather Center, I'm meteorologist Paul Trombley on 100.9 KCLY. Currently, it's 90 degrees.

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0: This is Steve Knopfsinger, and it's time for your market update on this Monday, August 31st. In the grain markets, for corn, September's down a quarter at 5.11 and three quarters. December's down 2 1/4 at 5.34 and a quarter. And March is down 2 at 5.49 and a quarter. In the Kansas City wheat, September is down 25 and a quarter at 8.02 and a half. December's down 26 and a quarter at 8.18. And March is down 25 and a quarter at 8.31 and a half. For the Chicago wheat, September is down 28 and a quarter at 7.38 and three quarters. December is down 27 at 7.57. And March is down 26 at 7.71 and three quarters. For the soybeans, September is down 3 1/4 at 12.73. November is down 2 3/4 at 12.85 and a quarter. And January is down 2 3/4 at $13.50. For the soybean meal, September is down 3.80 at 334.40. October is down 4.30 at 338.20. And December is down 3.60 at 345.30. For the soybean oil, September is down 99 at 69.60. October is down 87 at 69.95. And December is down 73 at 70.33. In the livestock futures, for live cattle, August is down 295 at 222.20. October is up to 295 at 222.20. October is up 47 at 212.20. And December is up 62 at 214.35. In the feeder

0: cattle. September is up a dollar at $321.90. October is up $1.12 at $317.65. And November is up a dollar too at $310.95. For the lean hogs, October is up $1.50 at $83.40. December is up $1.95 at $74.25. And February is up $1.65 at $76.62. And that's been a look at your markets on this Monday, August 31st.
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0: Here's a look at your weatherology forecast. A heat advisory continues until 7 p.m. tonight. Lots of sunshine today with daytime highs approaching 101. Winds out of the south, 5 to 10 miles per hour. Lows dip down to about 78 tonight. Clear skies. Bright sunshine expected tomorrow. High temperatures reach up to 101. From the Weatherology Weather Center, I'm meteorologist Paul Trombley on 100.9 KCLY. Right now, it's 93 degrees. KCLY.
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4: Hi, this is Kyle Bauer with Plain Talk, with the girl that's going to tell me things that will help with my memory if she can remember herself, Jamie Bloom.
5: I can only remember because I've got it right here
4: got
5: in front
4: it
5: right
4: of me. Right there in front of you.
5: Yes. A study in Australia found turning off the television and doing a crossword puzzle instead and eating more fish could be the key to a better memory.
4: A crossword, not a puzzle, a crossword puzzle.
5: A crossword puzzle. I feel like a lot of those things could be grouped together, though.
4: Like?
5: I mean, a lot of different puzzles, games.
4: Oh, okay.
5: You know, just anything that you have to kind of focus and...
4: Yeah. I have found a magazine that has a crossword puzzle in it every month that appears to be written about, I'll say 7th, 8th grade level.
5: Okay, and so you can solve those.
4: So I can solve it because it's not using such obscure words that it appears there's a code among crossword puzzle people.
5: Right.
4: That they always know that Martin Van Buren's wife's initials.
5: Right.
4: And it's like, really?
5: Well, you know, and my grandpa, Harold, he did the TV Guide crossword every week.
4: Okay.
5: And, of course, those were all TV questions.
4: Oh, were they? I did not know that.
5: Yeah, they were all questions about TV shows or actors and actresses. And so, but he saved them. He had all these. He had this little tub crock or something beside his chair, and it had a whole bunch of old... And he would literally, if he couldn't find the answer to something or didn't know, he would, of course, this is before the days you can't go look it up on the internet or Google it on your phone. So he would take time to sit and look back through old crosswords in the old TV guides because he's like, I know I've seen that question before.
4: Uh-huh.
5: And so he would do that. And that was a weekly thing, right? You got the TV guide, I think, once a week. Did your parents ever subscribe to that?
4: No, because we only got one channel.
5: Oh, that's right. It didn't matter. Yeah.
4: It didn't matter.
5: We did. I remember.
4: We were going to listen to the channel that was playing, and that was it. So
5: yeah, you'd look at every night, and she would, you know, look, and she'd circle things to try to remember so she didn't forget
4: to tune
5: reason
4: in. I'm interested in this particular puzzle is the answers are like two or three pages back. And so, because a lot of times... You know, I'm stuck on a word. And so I'll get that word, and then it opens up 10 different words that I have a reasonable chance of getting right.
5: Yeah.
4: The other thing is I know the word. I don't know how to spell it.
5: Oh, yeah.
4: Now, of course, I could go online and ask for that, but that's cheating even more than looking at the answers, isn't it?
5: Yeah, so. That's why you use a pencil when you use when you do a crossword puzzle.
4: Except it's a slick finish.
5: Right, and the pencils don't write on there
4: very well.
5: That's
4: that.
5: Very
4: so
5: true.
4: The first time I write really light with pen, and then when I'm sure of it, she gets in dark ink.
5: Yeah, so. Yeah. There you go. I do the Wordle every day, the New York Times Wordle, and it's
4: how's
5: just an
4: work?
5: App on your phone from the New York Times, and it has a variety of different games, and the crossword, there's a daily New York Times crossword. It's part of it, too. You have to pay. That's behind the paywall if you do the crossword. But there are several games that are free to do. And the Wordle I enjoy, and I have two different friends who do it as well. And so we do it every morning early, and then we send it to each other, just, you know, text it to each other. That
4: How does Wordle work?
5: Well, you just guess letters, and you're trying to figure out the word. And so you guess letters, and it tells you which ones you got right and which ones you didn't, and then what order they're in, or whether or not you've got them in the right order. So anyway, so then you have to try another word.
4: And so it gives you some letters?
5: And you get six tries. No, it doesn't give you any letters. You have to come up with a starting word. It's just a grid. You just come up with a starting word, and then it'll tell you. And what happens is if you have the right letter in the right spot, it's green. And if you have the right letter but not in the right spot, then it's yellow. You know what I mean?
4: Well, your word will be different than mine on that day?
5: No, there's one word every day for everybody.
4: Oh, it gives you a word.
5: No, you have to come up with the word. But there's only one answer every day.
4: Oh my gosh.
5: For everybody. And so you see how fast you can get it as compared to your friends.
4: Well, I guarantee you any of my friends aren't going to get any faster than me, and none of us are going to get it.
5: Well, it's not even so much about being fast as just trying to get it within the six tries, because if you get past that sixth try, then you don't get it.
4: Well, this would just start my day awfully every day.
5: I love it, and I do it every single day. I tried one time going ahead and paying for access to all the games because I thought I wanted to be a New York Times crossword person. I can't do it. I'm not smart enough to be a New York Times
4: crossword. That's the sort of thing. They have their own language.
5: Yeah. They absolutely do. And some of them were just so complicated even too, because there were, I don't know, like, you know, this clue goes with this clue, or it's a continuation of this clue. And some of that got so confusing. And so I did like the trial period, and then I just canceled before they could charge me, because I was like, nah, I'm just going to stick with the Wordle. But the other thing I like was, remember when we played Words with Friends years ago, where you would
4: remind me,
5: and it was like a crossword kind of,
4: A game. It was a party game.
5: It's a Scrabble. It's a Scrabble game. That's what it is. Okay. It's Scrabble. I was thinking it's not a crossword, it's Scrabble. So I like to play that, but I like to just play against the computer and play Scrabble. And there's an easy, medium, and hard. And I do now play the hard version against the computer. And that's my thing in the evenings that I do a lot of times while I'm watching TV, is I'm playing this online Scrabble game. So that's what's keeping my brain.
4: Man,
5: I don't know.
4: If maybe I've got to do all that, I guess I would just assume.
5: Yeah, it's probably why I don't sleep.
4: You know,
5: at night.
4: Just become a vegetable in the corner, I think.
5: The study in Australia, by the way, also found people who read fiction had better memories than those who don't. So if you're reading true life stuff, your memories aren't very good. And heavy drinkers found it more difficult to recall names. That one kind of cracked me up, because I thought,
4: What's your name?
5: Yeah.
4: Right.
5: So anyway, so that's...
4: I believe that.
5: And I don't eat as much fish as I should either. I know I don't.
4: Well, I know I don't, but I take...
5: Fish oil
4: every morning, and I have for 20 years. And it's not very expensive.
5: Right.
4: And I don't think there's any harm to it. Mm-hmm. I don't know if it does any good, but I take it anyway.
5: So. Right, yeah. They recommend it, so... okay, here's another one. If you go to the mall in the city, sometimes, like my sister and I'll go Christmas shopping sometimes, Kansas City, get to that Oak Park Mall.
4: Okay.
5: There is nowhere to park because everybody's there. You know, because it'll be like a December weekend when we've got away for the weekend.
4: So that mall's doing well yet?
5: Well, I mean, it seems to be. But shopping malls across the U.S. are now charging for premium parking spaces, and reactions from shoppers are largely negative, it says. At Willowbrook Mall in Wayne, New Jersey, there's 119 prime spots near the entrance that are now available for $2.45 for the first hour and $2 for each subsequent hour. So, and it caps off at $10.45 per day. So, Kyle Bauer, would you rather just pay $10 to be able to park up near the entrance, get inside and get what you need and get out?
4: I would, if the pay mechanism was easy
5: to use.
4: I have literally left parking lots because the mechanism, you got to go over to there and you got to scan this and then you got to put in that and then you got to use Apple Pay or something, or and it's just like, yeah, I'm not doing this. I'm out of here. And so if it was an easy way to do it, I would do it.
5: Yeah, I agree. And a lot of them are going to a card-based, where you just kind of go up and put your card in, they give you the ticket, you know, and it's a pretty simple thing. So I agree if it's a simple way to do it. But it says there's a lot of them, a lot of places going to this type of thing. 95 properties worldwide managed by a company called GGP. They're out of Chicago. That's one of the companies that is putting these places in.
4: I would probably not go to a mall anyway. I mean, because I just don't like the concept. I
5: mean, Caleb wouldn't either.
4: After I parked, I walk a block to the building.
5: Then
4: I walk another six blocks in the building. And the one that I want to go to is always on the far end. I just, you know, I hate the concept. Whereas a strip mall, I mean, where I can pull right up in front and go in, I'm all about that. But I wouldn't. If I knew the store was in the mall.
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8: And now the Daily News Drop. Wall Street begins a new week with investors facing the possibility many thought was off the table, another interest rate hike. Federal Reserve Chairman Kevin Warsh used that Jacksonville Hole speech to emphasize on Friday that inflation remains too high and the Fed remains committed to getting it back to 2%. Traders responded by sharply increasing their bets on a September rate hike. And that helped push stocks slightly lower on Friday. The Dow lost 9 points. S&P 500 fell 19. And the NASDAQ dropped 139. Despite those Friday losses, all three indices finished higher for the week. The S&P and the Dow gained about 0.5%, while the NASDAQ added 0.8%. On the stock watch for Friday, artificial intelligence remains the engine driving Wall Street. NVIDIA surged nearly 9% late last week after delivering another strong outlook, including expectations for roughly 70% revenue growth in its next fiscal year. Salesforce jumping more than 22% following an upgraded outlook. This week, the AI baton gets handed to Dell, Palo Alto Networks, Snowflake, and Broadcom, giving investors another look at whether enormous spending on AI infrastructure continues to produce enormous growth. President Trump is calling it the biggest oil deal in world history. The United States has reached an agreement with Venezuela, giving the U.S. majority control over more than 65 billion barrels of proven oil reserves. That is roughly one-fifth of Venezuela's enormous reserves. The agreement covers 17 oil fields and could bring nearly $100 billion in private investment to rebuild Venezuela's battered oil industry. Venezuela estimates it could collect more than $200 billion in tax revenue. And for America, the goal is cheaper and more secure energy. The U.S. would gain an ownership stake and access to Venezuelan crude at cost, with some oil potentially used to refill the strategic petroleum reserve. But don't expect cheaper gasoline tomorrow. Venezuela has the world's largest proven oil reserves, but years of underinvestment and deteriorating infrastructure could mean significant oil production could take a few more years. The battle over the price of your hamburger is escalating. President Trump has signed a proclamation temporarily expanding lower tariff imports of lean beef in an attempt to bring down historically high beef prices. Now the administration is targeting the processing side of the industry. Trump says he wants regulatory changes allowing more farmers and ranchers to process and sell their own meat. Four major companies currently control roughly 85% of U.S. beef processing. Ag Secretary Brooke Rollins says changes could include expanded interstate sales and additional help for smaller processors. The idea is to create more competition between the ranch and the supermarket meat counter. More parents are saying no to college debt, even if it means their kids have to rethink where they go to school. A growing number of families are refusing to take out parent loans or co-sign private student loans because they don't want either generation buried under years of payments. And the numbers explain why. College costs have climbed dramatically, while Americans collectively owe more than $1.6 trillion in student loan debt. So instead of asking, what's your dream school? Well, more families are asking, what can we actually afford? That can mean an in-state public university, starting at a community college, living at home first, or pursuing scholarships and work programs. It's also a sign that parents are increasingly treating college like any other major investment, looking at the return on the investment. And finally, Dolly Parton was born dirt poor in Tennessee, but she built a $450 million fortune before she passed away last week, largely because she understood something many artists don't: own your work. Early in her career, she established her own publishing company and kept control of her songs. Making an ownership stake rather than simply licensing her name, her music catalog then eventually was valued at $120 million. Then there's Dollywood. Today, the theme park attracts 4 million visitors a year and generating $1.8 billion in annual economic activity. I'm Jeff Vaughn. That's your Daily News Drop.
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10: It's Trish Sloboda with KCLY, and it's just afternoon, and it's time to take a look at your news across the state. 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The race for Kansas Secretary of State is taking shape as a contest over election security and access. Republican Pat Proctor has chaired the Kansas House Elections Committee for the past 4 years. He blames lawsuits by advocacy organizations for hurting confidence in the state's election system.
11: Every time we pass a common sense law like making Election Day, we get sued by the ACLU and the League of Women Voters and Loud Light. I think that folks feel like our election system's under attack.
10: The lawsuit Proctor is talking about challenges the 2025 Kansas law that ended the 3-year grace period for mail ballots. A court ruling has put that on hold, leaving the 3-day grace period in place. Democratic candidate Jennifer Day disagrees with Proctor. She says increasing access improves voter confidence. As Kansas students return to the classroom, Insurance Commissioner Vicki Schmidt is encouraging parents and students to review their insurance coverage and make sure policies meet their current needs. Schmidt recommends families assess, ask, and adjust their coverage as the new school year begins. Families should assess their policies for changes such as a new driver, vehicle, valuables, or a college student moving into a dorm or apartment. Consumers should also ask their insurance company or agent about available coverage options and discounts. Students may qualify for good student discounts that can lower auto insurance premiums. Families should check with their agent each semester after grades are earned. Finally, Schmidt recommends adjusting coverage when circumstances change. Discounts may be available for safe driving, student status, vehicle safety features, or bundling policies. The Kansas Department of Insurance encourages consumers to compare options before renewing or purchasing coverage. Some Kansas farmers are frustrated with Canadian retaliatory tariffs that will increase the price of agriculture equipment parts. After the Trump administration imposed a 50% tariff on many Canadian goods, the government of Canada responded with 15 to 25% tariffs on equipment Kansas wheat farmers use to harvest their crop. Greg During, media manager for the Kansas Farm Bureau, says the group is urging the administration to restart negotiations with Canada to lessen the impact on farmers.
12: It adds uncertainty into the marketplace. There's no clear way around these at this point.
10: Kansas farmers hoping to fix or improve old equipment will pay a premium for Canadian parts starting September 8th. The Kansas Division of Emergency Management and other emergency response agencies will host Kansas Preparedness Day September 14th at the Kansas State Fair in Hutchinson. The event is part of Kansas Preparedness Month, which Governor Laura Kelly has proclaimed for September. The month encourages Kansans to prepare for severe weather and other emergencies, including tornadoes, severe storms, flooding, extreme heat, and winter weather. Kansas Preparedness Day will run from 9 a.m. to 4 p.m. near the administration building at the entrance to Gate E1. Visitors can learn about disaster preparedness and public safety and view emergency vehicles and displays. Participating agencies include the Kansas Division of Emergency Management, Kansas Highway Patrol, State Fire Marshal, National Weather Service, Reno County Emergency Services, Hutchinson Fire Department, Kansas State Animal Response Team, and the Salvation Army. September 14th is also Dillon's Dollar Day at the fair, with admission being $1 or free with a Dillon's card. And that was a look at your news across the state. Don't go anywhere. I'll be back with your local news.
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10: It's time to take a look at your news across the KCLY community. 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The Clay Center Community Improvement Foundation's Comfort Corner has applied for a grant that could help them supply coats to children this winter. The grant, Cozy Coats for Kids, should allow Comfort Corner to supply up to 40 coats to children in the Clay County community if the full funding is awarded. Lisa Last is the School Family and Community Connections Counselor for Clay County. She explained the timeline.
18: We would find out probably in a couple weeks whether we were approved for the grant and how many coats we were approved for. Then we will share the information with Cozy Coats for Kids. Then they would send us those coats. I believe we requested to have them by November 1st, so it would be sometime around end of October, early November, we'd receive the coats.
10: Last said the program is focused on making the children happy, not just comfortable.
18: What we loved about this program is that kids can choose the color, the type of coat they want, so it really does fit what that kiddo prefers.
10: If Comfort Corner doesn't get the grant, Last said they'd look elsewhere for funds.
18: We would put a call out probably to our community for anyone who might want to help make donations toward that project. We do participate in Match Day, which is coming up, so we're hoping to get some funding through that.
10: Last year, Comfort Corner supplied coats to 20 children with a Rotary grant. The Dickinson County Commission recently passed a three-year moratorium on data centers, battery storage, and alternative renewable energy sources in the county. Kenny Rolofson, Commissioner and Chairman of the Board of Commissioners, explained what the moratorium means.
19: This isn't a prohibition on these different industries. This is a exploratory moratorium so that we can better define and better regulate these types of industries. So I think a lot of people think of moratorium as a ban, and that's not what it is. It's a brief period of time to allow the planning and zoning to develop adequate and accurate, more importantly, regulations.
10: Rolofson said the county will focus on one of the three areas per year, with a moratorium on each area ending after that year. He also broke down the concerns that need to be considered.
19: For data centers, it's energy usage, noise pollution, water, and land usage. You know, how do we want all of that to kind of orchestrate? And also, we're trying to define different classifications of data centers. So there's mega centers, and you go all the way down to like 100-watt centers. So there's a wide range of variety there that we need to identify and classify. When you get into battery, you know, I'll be honest, we haven't talked about it yet, so that's something we need to address. Renewable energy, for example, on wind turbines, how high they can be, the noise, and other restrictions.
10: He said Dickinson County doesn't have any requests for permits just yet, so this moratorium is simply a proactive step to have a regulation plan in place. He said he wants to hold a town hall for public input before any regulations are considered, and that Tim Hamilton, the planning and zoning director, is already accepting public comments that will be passed on to the board for consideration. Cloud County Community College, or CCCC, in Concordia has announced that Colonel Marty Hauser will be speaking about his Pentagon 9/11 experience for the college's annual Cook Series on September 10th at 7 p.m. in Cook Theater. Colonel Hauser graduated from CCCC in 1978 with an associate's degree in journalism, then served in the United States Air Force, where he worked on media relations projects for the Department of Defense and the Space Shuttle Program. He was working at the Pentagon when the 2001 terrorist attacks happened. Cook Series events are free and open to the public. More information can be found at CCCC's website. 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And that was your news across the KCLY community. 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
10: 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And coming up Sunday, September 27th is the Trinity Lutheran 42nd Annual Church Supper. They'll have fried chicken, barbecue beef, grilled ham, sides, and more. 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
23: Here's a look at your weatherology forecast. A heat advisory continues until 7 p.m. tonight. Mainly clear skies this afternoon with highs around 101. Winds out of the southwest, 5 to 10 miles per hour. Clear skies tonight, lows level off around 78. High temperatures reach up to 101. Tomorrow, bright sunshine expected. From the Weatherology Weather Center, I'm meteorologist Paul Trombley on 100.9 KCLY. Currently, it's 93 degrees.
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26: Good afternoon. Hi, once again, everyone. Rocky Downing with a look at your KCLY Sports. It is a midday Monday look. It's being brought to you today by Claycenter Housing Authority and Blue Valley Technologies. Kansas City Chiefs wrapped up their preseason this past Friday night with a home matchup with the defending Super Bowl champion Seattle Seahawks. Patrick Mahomes, as expected, did not play but is prepared to go in Game 1 against the Denver Broncos on that Monday evening, September 14th. Coach Andy Reid spoke about Friday night's final preseason matchup.
27: There were some good things. This is like the hardest time of the year for coaches and personnel guys and players, for that matter, because you got to make these cuts coming up. And these guys have busted their tail through the hot, humid weather at training camp and sleeping in a dorm for you and then coming out and playing in these preseason games. And we appreciate it. As a coaching staff and organization, we appreciate the effort that these fellows put in. So, and at the same time, we're there to support. And I mean, I can say that really to a man. I thought this group challenged each other and really made some decisions here. They're going to be tough for Brett and his guys to make as we go in the next couple days here. So
26: the Chiefs did make their cuts and are down to a 53-man roster. And Coach Reid talked about hoping the guys have a chance somewhere else.
27: And, you know, we wish them the best moving forward as they have a chance to make another team. The one positive out of that for all of them is they were able to get reps. And once you're on that tape, you can be evaluated. And it gives you at least a chance to make another squad.
1: Again, the Chiefs will open a season on that September 14th, a Monday night, hosting the Denver Broncos. Jump over to Major League Baseball. The Kansas City Royals have been the hottest team going, 12 of 13 wins, but they did lose yesterday 11-1 to the Cleveland Guardians. The Royals back at it tomorrow against the Marlins. And it's Scottie Scheffler who wins the Tour Championship, and he now has become the number one player all time on the PGA Tour, passing Tiger Woods. His $14.1 million over the last 3 weeks was able to pass him by. He's now earned $130,390,661 in his career. That's $11 million ahead of Rory McIlroy, who is currently second on that list. Impressive work as well. Battling through hand and foot disease 2 weeks ago, he was able to come back and get two of the three wins in the FedEx Cup playoffs. Check into sports on a midday Monday, brought to you by Blue Valley Technologies and Clay Center Housing Authority.
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7: 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This is Steve Knopfsinger with your Ag News on this Monday, August 31st. U.S. dairy producers are stepping up efforts to increase the protein content of milk as changing market incentives and global demand reshape the industry, according to a new report from Cobank. The report says milk protein production began outpacing butterfat production in August 2025 after protein values surpassed butterfat values for the first time in several years. That shift has encouraged farmers to focus more heavily on boosting protein levels, which are critical for cheese production and increasingly valued in global dairy markets. While U.S. butterfat production has surged over the past decade, protein gains have been more modest. Industry analysts say that imbalance has created challenges for cheesemakers who prefer a more balanced protein-to-fat ratio for optimal yields and product quality. The United States still trails major dairy exporters in the European Union and New Zealand in overall milk protein levels. However, U.S. producers increased protein production 7.4% between 2015 and 2025, with most of that growth occurring in the past 5 years. Cobank said continued gains will be gradual because protein improvements depend largely on genetics. Cattle producers have gained another option in the fight against New World screwworm after the U.S. Food and Drug Administration issued an emergency use authorization for bimectin or ivermectin injection. The authorization allows the product to be used in cattle shortly after birth, during castration procedures, or when animals develop wounds that could attract screwworm flies. New World screwworm larvae can cause serious damage by feeding on live tissue, creating significant animal health concerns. The FDA officials said the authorization is designed to increase available solutions for producers while helping protect U.S. livestock from the parasite. Bimectin is a generic form of Ivomec, which was previously authorized for New World screwworm prevention. by adding another approved option to the market. Regulators aim to improve product availability and support livestock health management programs. The FDA reported that its review of scientific information showed that the product may be effective when used according to authorized directions. The agency concluded that the potential benefits outweigh the potential risk under current emergency conditions. The product had already been approved for the treatment and control of various parasites in cattle. However, the emergency authorization applies only to bimectin injection for New World screwworm prevention. Producers can obtain the product without a prescription, but they are expected to follow all label directions and safety guidelines. Proper usage is important to protect animal welfare and help maintain consumer confidence in the food supply. The FDA also reminded producers to observe a 35-day withdrawal period before slaughtering. In addition, the product must not be used in lactating dairy cows or in calves intended for veal production. The U.S. is once again importing cattle from Mexico after halting imports due to the New World screwworm. The USDA allowed imports to resume and implemented a three-stage protection protocol to help control the further spread of New World screwworm in the U.S. Alan Huddleston, the acting chief veterinary officer at the USDA, talked about stage one of the protocol.
8: The first step occurs at the export gathering centers or the farms of origin. And at that farm, within 30 days, an accredited veterinarian is authorized to do an inspection of the animals to ensure that they are not showing any signs of any kind of disease, but also specifically New World screwworm infestation. And then within about 7 to 14 days prior to moving from that export gathering center, the animals receive a tick treatment, and 3 to 5 days before movement, they receive treatment with a product that actually treats and prevents New World screwworm so that they've had a treatment already. At that point, they have an international health certificate that is signed so that they can move into the second stage.
7: The second stage of the protocol also starts in Mexico before the cattle enter the U.S.
8: Still inside of Mexico, the pre-export facility, or PIF. At the pre-export inspection, they arrive within 24 hours of when they would be crossing the border. And at that point, an official veterinarian from the Mexican Department of Agriculture does a second inspection of the animals to make sure that they're showing no signs of New World screwworm infestation. And then they also share some information, especially with animal identification, because every animal that's coming across the border has to meet official identification requirements so they could be traced back to that farm of origin.
7: Huddleston talked about the third and final stage of the protocol.
8: At that facility, the first thing is that going from the PIF to the APHIS inspection facility, the animals move past detector dog teams, where they are scenting the animals to see if there is any suspicion of wounds and or larvae for New World screwworm, where if they were to detect one, they give their handlers a signal so that we can immediately stop operations and evaluate the animal. They go through an inspection by an APHIS veterinarian or animal health technician as sort of a third and final physical review of the animal to ensure they have no New World screwworm infestation. We also do check that their official identification is in place and readable in an electronic format so that we can do a trace back if and as necessary. They swim through a vat of a treatment for New World screwworm and or any other kind of critter that might be hanging out on their hide. They dry and then they are moved into the United States.
7: Again, that's USDA Acting Chief Veterinarian Alan Huddleston. And that's been a look at your Ag News on this Monday, August 31st.

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Here's a look at your weatherology forecast. A heat advisory continues until 7 p.m. tonight. Mainly clear skies this afternoon with highs around 101. Winds out of the southwest, 5 to 10 miles per hour. Clear skies tonight, lows level off around 78. High temperatures reach up to 101. Tomorrow, bright sunshine expected. From the Weatherology Weather Center, I'm meteorologist Paul Trombley on 100.9 KCLY. 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
1: Philippians 4:12 says, I know what it is to be in need, and I know what it is to have plenty. I have learned the secret of being content in any and every situation. Hi, I'm Rob West with today's Faith and Finance Minute. 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Contentment is learned when we realize that peace is not tied to a paycheck, portfolio, or market report. 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

Cuts Like a Knife, Brian Adams here on KCLY. Good afternoon, Jamie Bloom joining you on a Monday. Another hot one, and we're going to have to put up with it for a few more days this week. Music coming up from Bob Marley, Scotty McCreery, and Billy Joel. Right now, Stephen Bishop. This came from the Tootsie movie soundtrack, It Might Be You, on KCLY.

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6: We do have a heat advisory posted, a high of 101 expected this afternoon, a very light south wind. And then a low of 78 tonight, 101 again tomorrow, Wednesday's high 99, Thursday we're at 101, and then Friday's high 94 degrees. Back into music now with Billy Joel, it's Piano Man.

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2: News this hour at Town Hall. I'm Bob Agnew in Washington. Oil prices are on the way up, owing to renewed hostilities between the U.S. and Iran. Brent crude topped $90 a barrel after the first fighting between the two countries in a month. A U.S. attack on Iranian rocket launchers site in the Strait of Hormuz sent prices up more than 3%. Treasury Secretary Scott Bessent, meanwhile, says the administration plans to impose sanctions on another bank this week as part of its effort to clamp down on Iran-related transactions.
3: Secretary Bessent spoke ahead of Group of 20 meetings in Asheville, North Carolina. He'll be lobbying his counterparts in the world's major and developing economies to participate in the economic isolation of Iran. He says this is going to be financial violence if we have to. We are showing people that we know who you are, you know who you are, and this has got to stop. Rich Thomason, Washington.
2: The Iran war has seen U.S. consumers paying more at the gas pump than they ever have for a month of August. AAA says prices topped $4 a gallon every day in August for the first time ever. Meanwhile, the price of oil continues to rise and stock values are falling.
4: I'm Damian Troisi, and this is Markets in a Minute. Stocks fell in morning trading on Wall Street Monday. The S&P 500 index fell 0.5%. The Dow fell 360 points or 0.7%. The NASDAQ composite fell 0.4%.
2: That is Damian Troisi reporting. And in the Grand Canyon, state and federal officials ramping up their efforts to locate about 15 people missing after a major flash flood. Paige Kaczynski is with the National Weather Service.
5: Anytime we're in our monsoon season, we're going to be dealing with, you know, tricky weather patterns. And so dealing with areas that are in canyons.
2: The National Weather Service in Flagstaff, Arizona says more rain is in the forecast for the canyon. More from townhall.com.
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That's We the Kingdom here on KCLY. At the box office over the weekend, The Dog Stars opened to a disappointing $8 million over its first weekend. It was supposed to be a big movie, landing in fifth place. It cost about $80 million to make this movie, and it's received pretty poor reviews. Spider-Man Brand New Day was the number one movie over the weekend. It made another $22 million. Coyote versus Acme came in at number two, and The Odyssey still in there at number three. Insidious Out of the Further came in at number four, and that Dog Stars movie came in at number five. A year ago this week, the number one movie was one called Weapons. I don't remember that one either. Here's Simon and Garfunkel. It's Cecilia on 100.9.

0: How significant is the threat and how many people does it affect? These are the two questions that our KCLY severe weather coverage is built around. Our severe weather team will provide listeners with details and warnings if a storm is approaching or a tornado has been spotted. Severe weather coverage is brought to you in part by Blue Valley Insurance of Lynn, Greenlee, Hanover, and Marysville, Colton Monuments, Pullman Implement and Hardware, Union State Bank, and Avery Auto Parts.
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4: Hot temperatures this afternoon, a heat advisory posted up until about 7 this evening. We have that heat advisory with a high today of 101. It's also going to be hot tomorrow, 101 again Tuesday, 99 Wednesday, and 101 on Thursday. 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
5: Good afternoon.
4: On a Monday afternoon, wearing her sweater here in the control room.
5: It's cold in my office.
4: Chilly in here, but hot outside. 95 what we're at right now. All right, we have a number of write-ins to get through for you today. So, Angie, go ahead.
5: All right, we start with here's someone who needs a person to come and clean the house for them. Please call as soon as possible, 785-944-3473, 944-3473.
4: We've had a couple submitted since I printed that for you, Angie, so I'm going to go down and read one of those. Here are some peony divisions for fall planting for sale by a local gardener. 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
6: Yes, I got a Benny Hen and Peeps for sale. 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
4: You said a hen, and what was the second thing?
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6: Yeah, Peeps. 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
6: Yeah, all right. 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
5: Must be little chicks. 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
4: Hen and Peeps in Barnes, 570-505-9268.
5: All right. 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
4: Here is someone looking for a large American flag. 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
5: I think you have a phone call.
4: Oh, I do. Way to pay attention. Mm-hmm. Hi, you're on the show.
7: 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My number with that barber chair is 785-761-6130, and it's in Clay Center.
4: All right. Thank you. Barber chair, and we did have that this morning, so here's an updated number, 785-761-6130, 761-6130.
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5: Pristine white shingles, 21 bundles, $250 for that in Marysville, 785-562-6633, 562-6633.
4: And that finishes out our write-ins on this Monday, so we'll put out a last call for Listeners Classified. 632-3771 is the number. It's eat outside day today, but no thank you.
5: It's too hot.
4: Yeah. Too hot to eat outside. Yeah. I'll stay in. It's a trail mix day today.
5: Mm, okay.
4: I like some trail mix once in a while. Yeah. Tastes good.
5: Mm-hmm.
4: It's matchmaker day.
5: Oh.
4: You ever try to be a matchmaker?
5: No. Because I don't want that evil on me.
4: Yeah.
5: You know,
4: I've tried
5: me,
4: a couple times, but it didn't really work out.
5: Oh, it didn't work out. So you're a terrible matchmaker.
4: I'm not a good matchmaker. Yeah. It's hard to know sometimes.
5: Yeah.
4: And it's Motorist Consideration Monday.
5: Mm. Okay.
4: So consider those motorists out there.
5: Yes.
4: And your number for the day today is 82, and that's the percentage of married households in which taking out the garbage is the husband's job.
5: Oh. Okay.
4: And it pretty much is at our house.
5: Yeah.
4: Although I'm usually the one who will kind of gather it all up from the house and get it in the bag.
5: Oh.
4: But then Caleb's the one on Monday mornings who drags it out to the curb.
5: I see.
4: That's his job.
5: Okay.
4: And then I come home and it's out there still and I don't bring it in. I usually wait for him.
5: Yeah, whose turn is it to change the liner in the trash can?
4: I pretty much do that.
5: Okay.
4: Yeah, I pretty much do all the Yeah, the gathering and the liner changing.
5: Okay.
4: So,
5: very good.
4: So it's kind of a shared job, really. But. All right, that's going to do it for Listeners Classified. 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We have a Movie Quote Monday coming up next.
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4: 100.9 KCLY. I won't spend a lot of time on the forecast.
5: Okay.
4: Because, you know, my dad told me a couple weeks ago, just quit telling everybody how hot it is.
5: Yeah. Everybody
4: Heat
5: knows
4: advisory,
5: it's hot.
4: So. Be careful. Yeah. 99 today and tomorrow and Wednesday and Thursday. Friday.
5: Yuck.
4: 100. And the weekend. It's going to be warm as well. Mm. Again, 95 is where we are at the studios right now.
15: In the bus.
16: I didn't think you had it in you.
17: I'm your Huckleberry.
4: All right. A Movie Quote Monday's here. And I've got one for you, Angie, that I happened to watch. I got to find it on my phone here.
5: Okay.
4: Watched it on TV last night.
5: Mm-hmm.
4: And here's the best quote, I think, in the whole thing.
5: Okay.
4: Look, I've got a gun out there in my purse. And up to now, I've been forgiven and forgotten because of the way I was brought up. But I'll tell you one thing. If you ever say another word about me or make another indecent proposal, I'm going to get that gun of mine, and I'm going to change you from a rooster to a hen with one shot.
5: Oh, my goodness. Is it 9 to 5?
4: It's 9 to 5.
5: Oh, okay.
4: Yeah. You know, we talked about it last night. Mm-hmm. Well, or yesterday morning, we talked about 9 to 5 in our house. My son was there, and nobody had seen it. My husband hadn't seen it, and Zane hadn't seen it. And I said, oh, man, you really need to watch 9 to 5. I said, it is such a cute movie.
5: Yeah, it's a good movie.
4: I said, it's just a funny movie.
5: Uh-huh.
4: I'm trying to find the song.
5: Oh, okay.
4: I'm not coming up with it. I know we have it. Anyway, yeah, of course, you know, Dolly Parton.
5: So you guys had to watch it. You guys found it on the streaming service?
4: Yeah. No, it just came on TV last night.
5: Oh,
4: yeah,
5: okay.
4: They had 9 to 5 on, and then they showed a documentary about Dolly afterwards. Uh-huh. And so I watched both, and I made Caleb watch all of 9 to 5 with me. So.
5: What was the verdict? Did he like it? Did they like it?
4: I didn't even ask him.
5: Oh.
4: I just made him watch the whole movie, and I said, okay. I finally threw him the remote control after it was over, and I said, okay. So now you can change it to what you want, but I wanted to watch it again.
5: Sure.
4: So. Too much fun. I think I did see where it is back on Netflix. Like
5: it hadn't been on,
4: but they put it back on in honor of Dolly.
5: Sure.
4: So anyway, such
5: very
4: a great movie. 1980, by the way, when that one came out. Here's the song from Dolly, 9 to 5.

0: Sad songs say so much. That's Elton John. Town Hall News is on the way next. 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
4: Breaking news at Town Hall. I'm Bob Agnew in Washington. President Trump supporters are and says federal agents are continuing to remove people in the country illegally.
5: Tom Homan extremely engaged in removing illegal aliens who walked right into our country during the Biden-Harris administration. Homan telling CNN's State of the Union program that members of the agency will go where we need to go to arrest and deport illegals. Homan saying President Trump is the president of the U.S. because he promised to enforce immigration law, and that's exactly what we're doing. We're sending a message to the world. The borders are no longer open. You can't come here for a free pass and expect to stay forever. Laura Winters reporting.
4: All eyes are on Michigan looking ahead to the midterm elections. Analyst Matthew Continetti says increased scrutiny of left-wing streamer Hassan Piker will expose his alleged hypocrisy to the American public and voters. He is close to the Democrat nominee there, Abdul El-Sayed.
6: Piker is very wealthy. He's perhaps the only person I know to wear Cartier and bring Louis Vuitton while extolling the virtues of Cuba's communist dictatorship. And I think the more scrutiny is applied to him, more...
4: And Continetti spoke with the Salem Radio Network. New federal aid could soon be available to students looking to get in training for new careers.
7: Colleges around the country are seeking approval for a new federal grant program called Workforce Pell. This would help students pay for short-term job training for careers as truck drivers, electrical line workers, welders, and more. Pell grants have for decades helped low- and moderate-income students attend college. Workforce Pell would extend that aid to some programs as short as 8 weeks. The federal government began accepting applications in July and has already approved several, including a medical assistant program in Indiana. Experts say the full rollout of Workforce Pell grants could take years. I'm Marcela Sanchez.
4: And you'll find more of these stories at townhall.com.
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Here's Bruce Springsteen, it's Pink Cadillac.

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6: The heat advisory continues as we see those hot temperatures today, tomorrow, Wednesday, right up around 99 each day, and really through the rest of the week and the weekend, we'll see that hot weather. As far as wind, just a light wind today. Tomorrow's wind will gust to around 20 miles per hour from the south and be that way for the next few days. So hopefully that wind and that breeze will help cool things off a little bit. Here's George Jones.

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3: Now time for the market recap for this Monday, August 31st. September corn up 3 at 515. December up 1 1/4 at 537 3/4. And March up 1 at 552 1/4. September Kansas City wheat down 7 1/2 at 820 1/4. December down 6 1/4 at 838. And March down 5 1/2 at 851 1/4. September Chicago wheat down 10 1/2 at 756 3/4, December down 10 at 774, and March down 9 1/2 at 788 1/4. September soybeans down 1 at 1275 1/4, November unchanged at 1288, and January up half at 1303 1/4. September soybean meal down 360 at 334.60. October down 390 at 338.60, and December down 360 at 355.30. September soybean oil down 9 at 70.50, October up 1 at 70.83, and December up 6 at 71.12. In the livestock futures, August live cattle up 150 at 220.75. October up 95 at 212.67, and December up 85 at 214.57. September feeder cattle up 55 at 321.45. October up 50 at 317.02, and November up 50 at 310.42. October lean hogs up 177 at 83.67. December up 185 at 74.15. And February up 155 at 76.52. In the oil futures, West Texas crude up 2.48 at 85.88. Gasoline up 3 cents at 3.08. And heating oil up 13 cents at 4.48. And that's been the market recap for this Monday, August 31st. I'm Lexi Bates.
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3: Now time for the local closing grand report for this Monday, August 31st. Central Valley Agape Clay Center, wheat down 6 at 761, corn up 1 at 483, milo up 1 at 428, soybeans unchanged at 1223. Homesteaded Grain of Wakefield, wheat down 6 at 761, corn up 1 at 483, soybeans unchanged at 1223. Central Valley Ag of Leonardville, wheat down 6 at 761, corn up 1 at 478, milo up 1 at 423, soybeans unchanged at 1218. Central Valley Ag of Greenleaf, wheat down 6 at 761, corn up 1 at 488, milo up 1 at 423, soybeans unchanged at 1223. Lippert Grain of Green, wheat down 6 at 763, corn up 1 at 481, milo up 1 at 429, soybeans unchanged at 1223. Farmers Co-op of Morganville, wheat down 7 at 761, corn up 3 at 475, milo up 3 at 425, soybeans unchanged at 1223. MKC of Longford, wheat down 8 at 755, corn up 1 at 475, milo up 1 at 417, soybeans unchanged at 1220. Farmers Cooperative Hanover Branch, wheat down 8 at 783, corn up 1 at 486, milo up 1 at 461, soybeans unchanged at 1249. Concordia Terminal, wheat down 6 at 776, corn up 1 at 493, milo up 1 at 438, soybeans unchanged at 1223. Bungie of Abilene, wheat down 8 at 785, corn up 3 at 485, milo up 1 at 478, soybeans unchanged at 1228. Idiom Milling of Abilene, wheat down 7 at 781. And that's been the local closing grain report for this Monday, August 31st. I'm Lexi Bates.
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7: Here at the studios right now. Clear tonight, the low 76, and then hot again tomorrow, 99 for Tuesday, Wednesday, and Thursday. Friday's high around 100, and then the weekend, it's still going to be warm, 99 Saturday and 97 on Sunday. Here's U2, it's Walk On.
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3: 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We've made it to 97 here at the studio. Still looking for a high of 99 this afternoon with a light south wind. 76 overnight and then 99 tomorrow. South winds will pick up a bit, gusting to 20 miles per hour on Tuesday. Wednesday's high still 99 and Thursday the same, 99 degrees. So we have that heat advisory posted throughout the week. Here's Old Dominion, a song for another time on 100.

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Everything has changed. That is Taylor Swift here on KCLY. On TV tonight, it's the season finale of both American Ninja Warrior, that's on NBC at 7, and Dancing with the Stars, The Next Pro is new tonight. The final three will perform with former Dancing with the Stars finalists, and they'll choose a winner of Dancing with the Stars, The Next Pro. That's at 7 o'clock tonight on ABC. Here's Keith Urban with Better Life.

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1: 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We are inching closer to that high of 99. We've made it to 98 here at the studios. Clear in 76 overnight. And then tomorrow, Wednesday, Thursday, we'll see highs back up around that 99 degree mark. Friday's high 100. And then over the weekend, still hot with highs in the upper 90s Saturday and Sunday. 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

0: She's a beauty. That's music from the Tubes. On the way next, it's the Kansas Sports Spotlight, brought to you by Twin Valley.
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2: 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Starting in 1A Division II, it's Hanover who claims the title, finishing 37-7 ahead of Lynn, Ingalls, and Axtell. In 1A Division I, Little River claims the title, finishing 44-2 ahead of Centralia, South Gray, and Quinter. The Final Four last year at Dodge City in 2A volleyball saw Ellenwood go undefeated 47-0 to claim the title ahead of Valley Heights, Hillsboro, and Jeff County North. And in Class 3A, Silver Lake, 46-1 on the year, wins the state 3A title in volleyball ahead of Holton, Trinity Academy, and Hoisington. 1A Division 1, 2, 2A and 3A, defending champs in high school volleyball in the Kansas Sports Spotlight.
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5: News this hour from Town Hall. I'm Keith Peters in Washington. Treasury Secretary Scott Bessent is meeting with finance ministers of the G20 in Asheville, North Carolina today. Bessent was asked how long it might take the Iranian economy to collapse.
6: I think it could be within weeks or months, and the economy doesn't have to collapse. We just have to have the regime come to their senses.
5: Bessent says the Trump administration plans to turn up pressure on Iran by sanctioning another bank, part of what he's calling Operation Economic Outcast. More storms are possible at the Grand Canyon after a deadly flash flood that has killed at least two people.
7: The National Weather Service says more rain and thunderstorms are possible at the Grand Canyon after a major flash flood left one person dead and about 15 others missing. The National Park Service says the body of a 46-year-old man was recovered Sunday evening near Crystal Rapids along the Colorado River. Flooding Saturday in Bright Angel Creek, which flows into the river, led to more than 60 people being airlifted from the depths of the canyon. The audio is courtesy of Erica Viola. Scores of visitors were evacuated over the weekend, and the only water pipeline for tourists and residents was destroyed. I'm Mike Hempen.
5: The Supreme Court is allowing the White House to continue construction on President Trump's $400 million White House ballroom project while his administration appeals a judge's order halting that work. The justices intervened Monday after lower courts found work must stop because the project doesn't have congressional approval. A down day on Wall Street as the Dow dropped 374 points, the Nasdaq lower by 31, with the S&P 500 lower by 25, oil up to nearly $86 a barrel. Town Hall.
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10: It's Shay Smith with KCLY. It's just after 5, and it's time to take a look at your news across the state. 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State Farm announced it is sending payments to eligible auto insurance customers, including in Kansas, as part of a one-time $5 billion cash-back dividend. The company says it is the largest dividend in its more than 100-year history. Customers have already begun receiving payments, with more payments expected in the coming months. The payments are being sent to customers with more than 49 million eligible State Farm vehicles. Each payment is based on a percentage of the insurance premiums paid in 2025. The percentage varies by state and ranges from 4 to 10%. Eligible customers will receive an email or letter with information about their payment. Customers with an email address on file can use the State Farm Dividend website to choose how they want to receive their money. Others will automatically receive a check by mail. The company says payments will be sent in waves and may take several months to complete nationwide. Two Kansas football players have died in the past 2 weeks. As Sam Zeff tells us, the latest was Saturday at William Jewell College.
11: Hundreds gathered on the William Jewell Quad to remember Micah Joe Barnett, a junior from Liberty who died during Saturday's season opener. Yasir Winston, a junior wide receiver from Lee's Summit, looked over the crowd of students and community members and called Barnett Mr. Liberty himself.
12: He was the embodiment of a good teammate, a good friend, I know a good son.
11: Jewell president Drew Van Horn said Barnett had just scored a touchdown and was celebrating on the sideline when he told the doctor he couldn't breathe. Barnett died at Liberty Hospital. Autopsy results for a high school player from Western Kansas who died last week are also pending. I'm Sam Zeff.
10: As college students prepare to move into dorms and apartments, families are being encouraged to plan beyond the basic school supplies and focus on everyday needs and expenses. Andrea Warrock, consumer and money-saving expert, says students often forget items such as extra snacks, toiletries, and other supplies they may need. Families can prepare by thinking through what a typical day on campus will look like and planning for different situations.
13: 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Take inventory of what you have at home before you even go shopping. Maybe there are items you can reuse to offset the cost. There are so many things you could reuse to help save on purchases.
10: Prescription medications are another important consideration. Students who take prescriptions should find a pharmacy near campus and transfer their prescriptions before they need a refill. Students should also create a monthly spending plan for recurring expenses. Tracking purchases each week can help prevent overspending.
13: Maybe you're spending more than you realize. You really need to write it all out on a piece of paper or use a budgeting app and then track those purchases on a weekly basis so that you could spot any overspending before it happens and make quick adjustments. This is something that students can start doing in college and build on. This is that really healthy financial habit that they can use for the rest of their lives.
10: Warrock also said college is a great time for students to sign up for rewards and loyalty cards at retailers to save money. She said creating a budget and spending plan can help give students the confidence that they can manage their own life away from home. The Kansas Wildlife and Parks Commission announced it approved several changes to rules affecting hunters and visitors to Kansas state parks. The changes were approved during the commission's August 27th meeting in Pittsburgh. Starting November 1, 2026, state park fees will increase for vehicle permits, camping, and utilities. The annual camping permit will also be discontinued. New restrictions will affect non-resident waterfowl hunters beginning with the fall 2026 seasons. Hunters on Kansas Department of Wildlife and Parks public lands and waters must stop hunting by noon and leave by 1 p.m. The rules do not apply to the September teal season, light goose conservation order, or certain other hunting areas and programs. Kansas residents will also see the return of a fall turkey season running October 31st through January 31st with a 12-day break after Thanksgiving. The changes still must be published in the Kansas Register before taking effect. And that was a look at your news across the state. Don't go anywhere. I'll be right back with your local news.
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10: It's time to take a look at your news in the KCLY community, brought to you today by Ferguson Rexall Drugs. The results of Clay Center's most recent Relay for Life were released last week. The event raised $29,137. Linda Underwood, coordinator, said the funds would be split.
18: Some of the money that is raised goes for cancer research. It also helps them provide education and prevention materials and patient services. They have on-staff people 24 hours a day. You can call and get advice as far as where you should go for treatment and all kinds of things.
10: For the event itself, she said the widespread impact of cancer was evident in the luminary this year.
18: It's a very humbling experience because a lot of people don't understand how many people in our community and surrounding area have been affected by cancer. And we added more luminaries to this year's service because every year it seems like there's more and more people that are affected in some way by cancer. You know, the people who cannot come down and participate, they sit at home and they listen to KCOY when it's broadcast live so they can hear their loved one's name read. Pretty special.
10: She said the Relay for Life committee has just 5 people, so preparing for the event is overwhelming. Anyone who is interested in helping with next year's event can contact the organizers. Jacob Cutchill Jr., a scout with Troop 54 of Clay Center, received his Eagle Scout Award at an Eagle Court of Honor on August 17th this year. Cutchill began his scouting career as a Wolf Cub Scout with Pack 55. He earned his Arrow of Light in 2019 and crossed over into Troop 54, where he continued his journey while participating with the troop in numerous activities and serving as a scribe, patrol leader, assistant senior patrol leader, and senior patrol leader. He earned 22 merit badges, with 13 of those required for Eagle. He also received the National Outdoor Achievement Award for camping. The first Eagle Scout in Clay Center was in 1925 with Troop 1. Troop 54 had their first Eagle Scout in 1938, and Cutchill's name was added to the Eagle Scout Honor Roll as the 82nd Clay Center Eagle Scout. The Eagle project that Cutchill planned and led to completion was the building of a large arbor at the community garden, located at the Clay County Health Department. The Green Native graduated earlier this year from CCCHS. This fall, he began at Minnesota North College, where he plays baseball and studies forestry science. In Kansas, between 600 and 700 scouts earn their Eagle status each year, which accounts for between 4 to 6% of all members. September is National Preparedness Month, so Cloud County Emergency Management has decided to offer free workplace preparedness workshops for local organizations. McKenna Haas, Director of Emergency Management of Cloud County, said many businesses have the usual fire plan, but nothing beyond that.
19: They rarely look at things like severe weather and having a backup communication plan. And when are you going to send your employees home in severe weather? Are you going to keep them there? As well as you may be able to text your employees, but maybe their phone is dead or something else. So having backup communication plans as well, I wanted to just bring attention to things. There are some things that people just don't think about. And I wanted to be able to bring that to their attention.
10: For those who have never had a plan, she gives tips on how to look into getting one.
19: If you've never had a plan before, the first step is to look at your company's policies they already have and make sure you don't already have a starting point. And then if you don't, the first place to start is to make sure you have contacts for all of your employees, as well as knowing where your fire extinguisher is, where your smoke detectors are.
10: For organizations that want to schedule a workshop, Haas said to contact her.
19: And then if they want to schedule something like this with me, they can just email my county email, which can be found on the Cloud County website, and is also cdem@cloudcountyks.org.
10: Haas said these workshops are just a starting point, and organizations don't have to use her plans or do things the way county emergency management does. She just wants them to know that unexpected emergencies happen and that any plan is better than no plan. The K-15 bridge closure over Chapman Creek in Dickinson County has been extended due to unexpected geological conditions, KDOT announced today. K-15 will remain closed to through traffic from K-18 to K-82. Detours will be routed over K-18, U.S. 77, and K-82. KDOT stated that state highways are used for official detours for safety, weight, and maintenance concerns. Bridges, Inc. of Newton is the prime contractor for this project, which is projected to cost $4 million. The bridge was originally meant to reopen in March 2027, but is now expected to complete in summer 2027, conditions permitting. And that was your news across the KCLY community. If you have any news tips that you think would make a good story, submit them to regional@kclyradio.com.
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10: Graveside services for Dennis Wilbur Knapp, aged 86, will be at 10 a.m. on Tuesday, September 1st, at Walnut Grove Cemetery in Concordia. A celebration of Dennis's life will follow at 11:30 a.m. at the Baptist Church in Concordia. There will be a visitation with family from 6 to 8 p.m. on Monday, August 31st, at the Shapu Bewley Funeral Home. The family suggests memorial contributions be sent to New Hope Baptist Church in Seneca or in care of the funeral home. A celebration of life service for Les G. Laffery, aged 77, will be held from 2:30 until 5:30 p.m. on Saturday, September 5th, at the Clay Center Zoo. 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It's time to take a look at your KCLY community calendar, brought to you today by Meadowlark, Union State Bank, and Clay County Lumber and Supply. On September 1st, Toddler Storytime will be held at the Marysville Public Library at 10:30 a.m. At 3:45 p.m. at the library will be Creative Kids. The Marysville American Legion will also be holding bingo at 6:30 p.m. Palmer will be celebrating their 50th anniversary for Palmer Labor Day, September 4th through 7th. On September 4th, there will be a scavenger hunt and a Let's Glow Palmer, a family bake ride. Saturday, September 5th, will be a softball tournament, Palmer Bass Open, gun show, and other events. Sunday will feature a food truck festival, and Monday will have a vendor fair. Wakefield will be participating in the Gather for Good Match Day on September 17th.
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24: Here's a look at your weatherology forecast. A heat advisory continues until 7 p.m. tonight. Bright sunshine expected this afternoon with daytime highs approaching 102. South winds 5 to 10 miles per hour. Clear skies again tonight. Lows level off around 76. Ample sunshine expected tomorrow. High temperatures reach up to 100. From the Weatherology Weather Center, I'm meteorologist Paul Trombley on 100.9 KCLY. Right now, 100.
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26: Now time for the market recap for this Monday, August 31st. September corn up 3 at 515. December up 1 1/4 at 537 3/4. And March up 1 at 552 1/4. September Kansas City wheat down 7 1/2 at 820 1/4. December down 6 1/4 at 838. And March down 5 1/2 at 851 1/4. September Chicago wheat down 10 1/2 at 756 3/4. December down 10 at 774. In March, down 9 1/2 at 788 1/4. September soybeans down 1 at 1275 1/4. November unchanged at 1288. And January up half at 1303 1/4. September soybean meal down 360 at 334.60. October down 390 at 338.60. And December down 360 at 355.30. September soybean oil down 9 at 70.50, October up 1 at 70.83, and December up 6 at 71.12. In the livestock futures, August live cattle up 150 at 220.75, October up 95 at 212.67, and December up 85 at 214.57. September feeder cattle up 55 at 321.45, October up 50 at 317.02, and November up 50 at 310.42. October lean hogs up 177 at 83.67, December up 185 at 74.15, and February up 155 at 76.52. In the oil futures, West Texas crude up 2.48 at 85.88, gasoline up 3 cents at 3.08, and heating oil up 13 cents at 4.48. And that's been the market recap for this Monday, August 31st. I'm Lexi Bates.
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4: It's likely every wife has a story about a time that her husband just wouldn't stop for directions, wouldn't ask for help. 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For instance, because I'm a man, when I lock my keys in the car, I will fiddle with coat hanger long after hypothermia has set in. Calling a locksmith or tow truck, not an option. I can win it. Because I'm a man, when the car isn't running very well, I'll pop the hood, stare at the engine as if I know what I'm looking for. If another man shows up, one of us will say to the other, I used to be able to fix these things, but now with all these computers and everything, I wouldn't know where to start. And we'll then drink a couple of beers and talk about it. This lady went on to say, because I'm a man, when I catch a cold, I need someone to bring me soup and take care of me while I lie in bed and moan. Because I'm a man, she says, I must hold the television remote control in my hand while I watch TV. And she says that because I'm a man, I think what you're wearing is fine. I thought what you were wearing 5 minutes ago was fine as well. Do we resemble these remarks? Have a marvelous Monday. I'm Rocky Downing.

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1: Here's a look at your weatherology forecast. A heat advisory continues until 7 p.m. tonight. Bright sunshine expected this afternoon, with daytime highs approaching 102. South winds 5 to 10 miles per hour. Clear skies again tonight. Lows level off around 76. Ample sunshine expected tomorrow. High temperatures reach up to 100. From the Weatherology Weather Center, I'm meteorologist Paul Trombley on 100.9 KCLY. Right now, 100.

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0: Welcome into the vinyl years on a Monday evening, the final day of August, James.
1: No, hard to believe.
0: Let's go back to the 1960s rather than looking forward to September already being here tomorrow.
1: I wish we were going to 60-degree weather.
0: Yeah, I bet a lot of people do.
1: I think they do.
0: Right now. We head to a song that was actually written in 1955, Unchained Melody, but it was the Righteous Brothers version that, of course, became the hit on the charts. That came out in 1965.
2: Whoa.

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Yes, and how many times can a man turn his head and pretend that he just doesn't

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0: Be true to your school. That's what we're all going to start doing Friday night, right?
1: Yeah.
0: Friday night football coming up. Yeah.
1: Taking stuff is taking place.
0: That is the Beach Boys, which is a perfect segue to the next song. We have the Nightcrawlers on the way next. They were a Daytona Beach, Florida garage band. And they put out this one hit, or they had one hit, in 1965 called The Little Black Egg. And it was written that year in 65 for an Easter concert in which the band opened for
1: the Beach Boys.
0: A pretty good hit for the Nightcrawlers.

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0: Here's a look at your weatherology forecast. A heat advisory remains in effect. Lows level off around 76 tonight under clear skies, south winds 8 to 15 miles per hour. Bright sunshine expected again tomorrow. Daytime highs approaching 100. Lows dip down to about 78 tomorrow night. Clear skies. From the Weatherology Weather Center, I'm meteorologist Paul Frombly. Now back to the vinyl years on KCLY. Currently, it's 99 degrees.
1: The Ronettes are on the way. That was the group of Ronnie Spector, the Ronettes.
2: Uh-huh, right.
1: Along with Nedra Talley and Estelle Bennett. And, of course, Ronnie Spector went on to have a bigger fame individually as well. And then in the 1980s had that great comeback with Eddie Money.
2: That's right, yeah.
1: Which is a cool video that, and a great song as well. This from 1963, Baby, I Love You, the Ronettes.

0: All right, that is Ray Charles. What did I say? That one ended quickly.
1: He kind of
0: took me by surprise. The Marquees on the way next with an instrumental song called Last Night that they released in 1961, and it appeared on their album of the same name. According to Steve Cropper, in an interview, he says, Jerry Lee Smoochie Smith came up with the piano riff that was played on the organ, and the producer didn't want to play guitar on it for whatever reason, so he wound up playing the hold down on the organ on the root note. So if that means anything to you.
2: Booker T and EMG.
0: Right, yeah, but he was a part of this as well, apparently.
2: Used in a lot of movies, well, where people are sneaking around.
0: Okay.

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1: Here's a look at your weatherology forecast. A heat advisory remains in effect. Lows level off around 76 tonight under clear skies, south winds 8 to 15 miles per hour. Bright sunshine expected again tomorrow. Daytime highs approaching 100. Lows dip down to about 78 tomorrow night, clear skies. From the Weatherology Weather Center, I'm meteorologist Paul Trombley. 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Currently 97.
2: Chuck Berry is up next. C'est la vie, say the old folks. It goes to show you never can tell. You Never Can Tell is the name of the song, also known as C'est la vie, and some people title it Teenage Wedding.
3: Oh,
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5: Our 1970s hour starts off in 1972 with the release of Saturday in the Park from Chicago. Robert Lamb wrote the song after a stroll through Central Park. He even filmed a black and white movie of the scene when he walked through, and it inspired him to write the song. And they released it in the summer of 72. It went to number 3 for them on the Billboard Hot 100.